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Starting 4.5. 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Monday at 8 a.m. He's going to do it again, and $1,000 could be yours. Tonight, 9 o'clock, Club Star. Got to get you ready for it. So let's keep this thing rolling, all right? All of y'all love this one. The fellas even sing this one, okay? Come on, Olivia. Man, I need a Star 94.5.

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0: Let's Star on 84.5. Michelle Orlando, Ricky Smiley, Paige and Dills, Hard Times of Day, Weekdays. Yeah, he's going to do it again. 8 o'clock on Monday. $1,000 could be yours. I'm Toni Moore. And before I get up out of here, I've got to share with you guys Kevin Hart's response to the criticism following, of course, all the backlash with them bringing up George Floyd during his roast. What he had to say about that when we get back to it. Also going to get on a couple more of your faves. Yep, because I know you need it. Going to do some prize. Maya, ODB, go back just a little bit. Some Chris Brown and get you ready for Club Star, okay? That's all on the way right here on Star 94.5.
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0: All right, 94.5. The Charlotte Orlando. I'm Tony Moore. Kevin Hart tried to respond to the backlash from his roast where they had some jokes about George Floyd, and I was shocked by his response.
1: Remove me from it. I didn't say it. If you are upset that the night went on, that's a different conversation. It's nothing I can do. It's a production. It's a live production. You want me to take a live production and stand up and fight Tony or have a reaction? Like,
0: yeah.
1: Tony told a joke. It wasn't a tasteful joke. To us, we didn't like it. Okay. Hey, man, that joke.
0: It was your production. You could have definitely stood up and stopped all of it. Called him out right then on the spot. We wouldn't even be having this conversation. Come on, man. You got, no, you're short, but you got to stand up a little bit taller.

0: guys, man. Wrapping things up. Hey, listen, got to get you guys ready for Club Star, but I will see you all back on your airwaves tomorrow at 7 p.m. to 9 p.m. as we stop the music to silence the violence. I'm looking forward to joining Monica May and others as we get set for this live broadcast forum to address domestic violence. And hopefully you got your in/, I don't want to call them tickets, but hopefully you RSVP'd. All right, because I know it's going to be a packed house, and we're just excited and looking forward to having this conversation. It is long overdue, okay? So I'll see you guys tomorrow back on your airwaves at 7 p.m., okay, for our live broadcast. Until then, y'all be safe. Have fun tonight. Get ready for Club Star, and I'll see you then, all right? Love ya. Bye.
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9: When you think about an accident, what's the first thing that comes to your mind? Do you think about somebody getting hurt? Do you think about you getting in an accident or somebody causing an accident? 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Do you think that you should call Top Dog Law? Do you think that you could be out of work for a long time? That you could be off your feet? Tell me what you think.

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3: Girl, listen. When I be sitting at home all by myself now, I be saying, damn, I had a good girl. 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

0: 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Get another shot at that $1,000 coming up Monday morning at 8. What's the deal? Hope all is well. Your man DJ Kyle LaRue back up in the building. Warming things up on the ones and twos, as I usually do up here in this 9 o'clock hour. As we get it started inside Club Star 94.5. 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Have a friend, tell two friends. Be ready to serve it up in the mix till the midnight hour. Myself, DJ Niecy D, and DJ Reggie B's. Stick around. We got more in the mix coming your way next right here inside Club Star 94.5.
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Bounce the beat for your Saturday night. You got DJ Reggie B's working the ones and twos this hour. What's the deal? Your man Kyle LaRue kicking it with you here. Thanks for vibing with us. 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

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Reggie B's working the mix this hour. And our weekend of winning continues. 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

0: All next week, your chance to pick up tickets to check out Rick Ross. He's performing at the Dr. Phillips Center on July the 24th, a very special live concert event as he celebrates the 20th anniversary of his groundbreaking debut album, The Port of Miami. It's the Port of Miami 20th Anniversary Black Tie Orchestra Experience. I've seen some video clips out of South Florida, some of the early shows. It looks like a true vibe. So make sure you lock in with JoJo in the 1 o'clock hour all this week coming up for your chance to win your tickets. More details, star945.com. DJ Niecy D work in the mix for you this hour. Yours truly, Kyle LaRue, kicking it with you. Stay with us. We got more inside Club Star 94.5 coming up next.
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0: coming down the home stretch of Club Star 94.5 for your Saturday night. Shout out to my turntable sister, DJ Niecy D, putting it down in the mix this past hour. Shout out as well to DJ Reggie B's, yours truly, DJ Kyle LaRue. You know the three of us rock out for you every Friday and Saturday night, 9 p.m. to midnight, right here on your radio. Stay connected with us at Star 945 on Instagram and Facebook. And if you outside tomorrow night, I'll be dropping some R&B and throwback vibes in the mix at Still Lounge or iDrive as we do the birthday finale for the homie John Cocky. Shout out to all my fellow Geminis. Yes, still on Sunday at Still Lounge by Dre and Snoop on International Drive. Shout out as well to DJ Nice One, DJ L Ray, and DJ Classic. We're all coming together to drop four eras of music on you. So come on now, catch some of that vibe. Hey, in the meantime, yours truly, guest starring for Niecy D. Yeah, Niecy D's going to jump on out of here. I'll be taking care of the music for you into your late night Saturday, early morning Sunday. So stick around. We got more great vibes coming your way next. It's Star 94.5.
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0: 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Giving you another shot at $1,000 coming up Monday morning at 8. What's the deal? It's your man Kyle LaRue, guest starring for Niecy D, hanging out with you after hours. That's right, and it's a Chris Brown, Usher, winning weekend. More chances for you to pick up passes for the R&B tours. Chris Brown and Usher, as you know by now. Friday, December the 11th, Raymond James Stadium in Tampa. So make sure you listen out. We got more keywords coming your way throughout your Sunday. 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

0: 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Next shot at $1,000 coming up on Monday morning at 8. It's your man, Kyle LaRue, guest star for my turntable sister, DJ Niecy D. So about a little less than 1,100 miles from where we are, to the north, in a town called Yonkers, New York. City council there voted to rename the intersection of School Street and Brook Street as Earl DMX Simmons Way. That's right. The legend, the late great DMX, now has a street named in his honor. There was a public hearing held a couple of days ago, as being reported by the Yonkers Times, and the vote to have this happen move through without dispute. So not only residents, but officials there in full support of the move to name the street after the late great DMX. We're talking a career that produced 74 million albums sold and one of the most unprecedented runs in hip hop history. Five consecutive albums debuting at number one on the Billboard 200 chart. Salute to Earl DMX Simmons. May you continue to rest in power. And for the folks in Yonkers, salute on Earl DMX Simmons Way. That's what's up. Stick around. I've got a little classic LTD coming your way. We'll get some Chris Brown going as well. That and much more on tap for you late night right here at Star 94.5.
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0: off of her latest album, Chrysalis. 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Your man Kyle LaRue, guest starring for NECD, hanging out with you after hours. Frankie Beverly and Maze on the way. We got some music from Monica coming up as well. Stick around. It's Star 94.5.
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0: 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Next shot at $1,000 tomorrow morning at 8. Yours truly, Kyle LaRue, guest starring for DJ Niecy D here after hours. Inside a weekend of winning, we're really trying to get you in the building for the R&B tour. Man, we're trying to make sure Orlando is represented lovely in Tampa at Raymond James Stadium for the Friday, December 11th show. Chris Brown, Usher Raymond, the R&B tour is going down, and your weekend of winning continues with more chances coming up today for you to get these tickets. We're going to give you keywords throughout the day. When you hear a keyword, enter the keyword you hear into the Star 94.5 app for your chance to win these tickets. 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Stick around. We'll pump it up a little something with some T.I. I got some Sade and much more on the way right here at Star 94.5.
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Yes, yes, 1987, the year for The System. And Don't Disturb This Groove. What's the deal, your man Kyle LaRue, guest starring for DJ Niecy D. Sounds like The System and Sade classics just like that are alive and kicking every Sunday at 5 p.m. with Monica May and Soul School Sunday right here on Star 94.5, the Soul of Orlando.

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0: Get to know that brother Tone Stith, singer-songwriter, producer Tone Stith, straight out of South Jersey. Fly is the song. It's off of his new album, The Edge. Got to be honest with you, I've listened to it about 3 times now. It's a 10-track album. It's definitely worth your time. You know, a short ride in comparison to, you know, artists that are putting out, you know, 20, 30 songs on an album, but satisfying beginning to end. Good stuff, and looking forward to hearing more in the future from this brother here, Tone Stith. Star 94.5, Orlando's only R&B, where Ricky Smiley pays your bills 5 times a day every weekday, giving you another chance to get $1,000 coming up tomorrow morning at 8. It's yours truly, Kyle LaRue, cooling out with you. Guest star for Niecy D here on your early Sunday morning. Of course, in just a couple of hours, we'll be bringing you Monica May's Point of View. Monica will be giving us a little bit of a preview, if you will, on this morning's show as we get you ready for our live broadcast forum coming your way this evening at 7. 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Monica May will be hosting the event, and the topic, of course, domestic violence. 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It's Stopping the Music to Silence the Violence. 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Back with more on the way. Please keep those Class of 2026 shout outs coming in using the open mic feature on the Star 94.5 app. Love featuring those. Got some Usher coming up, some Chris Brown as well, and much more right here at Star 94.5. Stick around.
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She brings you the music and the message a little later this morning. Pastor Reva in the house for Sunday morning inspiration beginning at 8 o'clock right here. Star 94.5. 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

0: 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Hope all is well with you. It's your man, Kyle LaRue, guest starring for Niecy D. And you know, we always appreciate it when you keep it real with us here at Star 94.5. 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

We thank you so much for making us a part of your Sunday morning. Your man Kyle LaRue, guest star for Niecy D. Right here, Star 94.5. 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

0: 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Next chance to win $1,000 tomorrow morning at 8. What's the deal? Your man Kyle LaRue, guest star for Niecy D, hanging out with you on this early Sunday morning. All the days are starting to kind of blend together for me. A big shout out to all my fellow educators. Something that you may or may not know about me, Kyle LaRue, is in addition to this radio thing that is just a passion of mine, education is an equal passion. And I've been, you know, with the Orange County Public School System for 21 years, just finished up year 21. Shout out to my fellow Wildcats at Winter Park High School. That's where you'll find me during most days doing video production. And big shout out to all of our Central Florida educators who are probably just taking a nice big deep breath right about now as the 25-26 school year comes to a close. Of course, lots of work still to be done, and there's still a lot of questions, probably more questions than answers, with schools closing and, you know, funding for education, the whole nine yards. You know, it's always, you know, something when it comes to public education. But for all my fellow educators and administrators, too, who may still have to work through the summer, you know, just an opportunity to just kind of take a deep breath, relax, got the kiddos through another school year, and here's hoping we can just continue to build for better years to come in the future. Speaking about the future, in the not too distant future, I've got Donnell Jones coming your way. Got some Silk Sonic and much more on the way right here at Star 94.5. Stick around.
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0: Star 94.5, Orlando's only R&B, taking you back 1984, the year for Dennis Edwards featuring Syeda Garrett. And don't look any further. Okay, I'm laughing because maybe you've seen this clip from a recent podcast appearance. Syeda Garrett was on Dion Cole's podcast. If you've never seen that, Dion's Funny Knowing You podcast series, it is absolutely hysterical. He gets some great guests on there. And yeah, recently he was speaking with Syeda Garrett, who kind of blew the lid off of what we had all speculated, those of us of a certain age who remember the video for Don't Look Any Further. You might remember in the video, or even if you just look it up like on YouTube now, you'll see that Dennis is making, besides the fact that it's a very cheap, low budget video, we found out it was made in the basement of Motown Records, and that's number one. But then number two, there was just this aggressive kind of jaw movement that Dennis Edwards was doing throughout the video. A lot of people thought he was chewing gum, but then a lot of people who knew better knew that he was probably on a little something, something. And Syeda Garrett didn't go so far as to say he was on cocaine when Dion Cole asked her, but she did say, look, he was on something, because even one of the producers on set was like, here, give me your gum. And he, can you put your gum right here? And Dennis Edwards said, I ain't got no gum. Syeda Garrett, for her part, called the whole experience insane, but it is truly a classic nonetheless. Yours truly, Kyle LaRue, guest starring for Niecy D all night, all morning long, hanging out with you on this Sunday. Stick around. I've got Belle Biv DeVoe coming your way. Olivia Dean's latest, Man I Need, that and much more. Coming up for you, it's Star 94.5.
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2: 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I just simply can't. 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It meant so much to me. All I'm looking for is just a serious relationship. 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Why don't you give me that commitment?

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1: 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You get your next shot at $1,000 coming up tomorrow morning at 8. What's the business? It's your man Kyle LaRue, guest starring for Niecy D, hanging out with you here on this early Sunday morning. It's like I never leave this place. It's a second home. Trust and believe, it's a second home. But you know what? I kind of sort of would rather be in my bed right about now, but you know what? All to the good. I love being here with you, having the opportunity to share the music and share these special memories like Star 94.5's fifth annual Daddy Daughter Dance presented by Bahamas Air. Yes, we are doing it again, and I'm so proud to be a part of this event as well. For the last 4 years, we've been putting on this event, and it has just been so cool to have dads and daughters dressed to impress coming out and enjoying the daddy-daughter date night that the little princess in your life deserves. So call on all my Central Florida dads, stepdads, big uncles, big brothers, all my Central Florida father figures. If you've got a daughter in your life, y'all need to come on out and be a part of this. And to all of our extended families, hey, you know what would be a really cool Father's Day gift? How about a pair of tickets for our fifth annual Daddy-Daughter Dance? Look, it's going down Saturday, June 13th at the A-Loft Orlando downtown. Doors open at 5. It's going to be a great menu, food provided by Metro Diner. And then, of course, we kick into dance mode with yours truly providing the soundtrack. Do our best to keep you on the floor having fun all night long. We've got our daddy-daughter duo dance contest going down once again. And we'll also be looking for the best dressed daddy-daughter duo in the building. Come through. Let's have some fun. Let's make some more memories that will last a lifetime. At our fifth annual Star 94.5 Daddy-Daughter Dance. All your details and your link for tickets now at star945.com. We'll take it back with the Gap Band, music from Drake, and much more on the way right here at Star 94.5. Hang on.
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0: it's the perfect day. You're just driving along, listening to your favorite music, the windows down. There's a cool breeze. Life is good. But wait, hold on a second. You're not wearing a seatbelt? You'd better put that on before that... Uh-oh, too late. Cops everywhere are stepping up enforcement, so you'd better buckle up or you will get caught. Sorry to ruin your day. Click it or ticket.
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0: 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But remember, your next opportunity to get this money tomorrow morning at 8. It's yours truly, Kyle LaRue, guest starring for Niecy D. Hanging out with you here on your Sunday morning. Now, coming up for you this week, you're going to have an opportunity to win a pair of tickets to experience Rick Ross. Yeah, the man, Ricky Rosé, in a way that maybe you didn't see coming in 2026. I know I sure didn't, but Rick Ross, in celebration of the 20th anniversary of his groundbreaking debut album, The Port of Miami, doing something real special where he is part of a big orchestra experience. And it is really cool. I've seen some video clips from some South Florida performances. And yo, it's a vibe. Definitely wanted to check this out. It's the Port of Miami 20th Anniversary Black Tie Orchestra Experience. Yes, Rick Ross, July 24th, right here in Orlando at the Dr. Phillips Center. JoJo's going to have your chance to win these tickets for Ricky Rosé all this week coming up inside the Midday Show in the 1 o'clock hour. 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And you can get more details now on the Port of Miami 20th Anniversary Black Tie Orchestra Experience on our website at star945.com. Moving into the 5 o'clock hour shortly with some Tony Braxton coming your way. We got some Freddie Jackson coming your way. Get into some sounds from Usher and much more on the way. It's Star 94.5.
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0: 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Grooving with you early on your Sunday morning. It's your man, Kyle LaRue, guest starring for Niecy D. Happy to be hanging out with you on the station where Ricky Smiley pays your bills five times a day, every weekday. Next shot at $1,000 coming up at 8 a.m. tomorrow. And your opportunity to pick up tickets for the R&B tour could happen at some point later today. Yeah, because our weekend of winning for those R&B tour tickets continues. Chris Brown, Usher, live in concert in Tampa, Raymond James Stadium, Friday, December the 11th. 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We'll take it back with baby girl Aaliyah. 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

0: Star 94.5, Orlando's only R&B, where Ricky Smiley pays your bills five times a day every weekday. And your next chance at putting a cool grand in your hand coming up tomorrow morning at 8. It's your man Kyle LaRue, guest starring for Niecy D. Bringing this thing down the home stretch. This has been a pretty long experience for me here. Been hanging out since we kicked off Club Star yesterday at 9 p.m. But it's all to the good. This is what we do. And I certainly hope that you've been enjoying the vibes after hours here. Shout out to my turntable sister, DJ Niecy D. Continue to rest that ankle, soul sister, and we will see you here in the studio real soon. Monica May's Point of View coming up for you at 6 a.m., kind of setting the table for tonight's live broadcast. 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All your details right now at star945.com. I will catch you after hours inside the Quiet Storm tonight at 10. In the meantime, stick around. As mentioned, Monica Bay's Point of View coming up at 6 right here at Star 94.5. We are the soul of Orlando.
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0: 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It's time now for Monica May's Point of View, a show that delves into the issues that affect you. We believe in transparency and providing only the facts. And now, here's Monica May.
3: Good morning and thank you for joining us. This is a special broadcast of Point of View this morning. It has been pre-recorded. Our first guest, Dr. Pernell Bush, you've heard before on Point of View, and I will be talking about femicide, which is the homicide of a female by a male. In most instances, it is a spouse or someone they're in a relationship with. Dr. Bush is hitting it directly by pointing out the need to curtail male rage, and he's being very direct. Pernell will also be one of our guests tonight for our live broadcast, Stopping the Music to Stop the Violence. We'll begin that show at 7 p.m. That's why this one has been pre-recorded. Your calls tonight, they can be taken at the same number, 844-945-2945. And as always, I say, please call. There is no dumb question. Besides, it's radio, so we can't see you. And you don't necessarily have to leave your name. The broadcast is a joint effort of all the urban stations under the Cox umbrella. So we'll be fielding your calls from Jacksonville, Tampa, Atlanta, and here. There is an esteemed panel which you'll get to hear from tonight, as well as a live audience. So if you've registered online, then you'll get to meet them this evening. My co-host will be Tony Moore from Atlanta, and we thank our program director, Elroy Smith. I really want to say thank you, brother, for the vision to do this. He heard Pernell and I talking about the subject on Point of View and wanted to seriously do something about it. So again, a strong hats off and thank you for your courage, my brother. This morning's conversation is the original one that Dr. Bush and I had just a few weeks ago. I've even left the callers who were brave enough to phone in their questions, their comments, and their stories. So you're going to hear everything. In the 7 o'clock hour, I pulled a recent conversation I had with Shirlette McCulley. You remember that? She's a licensed marriage and family therapist, and I must say, she's the truth, too. Shirlette and I recently hosted a sip and share together at CB Bistro. It was called Unmasked Unapologetically. We gave the women in the room a chance to understand imposter syndrome and understand that it's something we all deal with. It doesn't matter what you do or don't do for a living. We all wear masks at times. But like Shirlette said, the harm is when the masks don't come off. And they begin to rule you. We even had these cute little masks, these Mardi Gras masks that night that the women had a chance to write on the inside all the things they felt that they were hiding from. I gave them prompts and they wrote their responses. I'll do it again for you if you like. It was an amazing exercise. So please stay with us and get ready for two very informative conversations. If you followed us on Facebook, then you know one of those topics that we're going to discuss with Dr. Pernell Bush is going to be something that has hit the news nationally. We're going to talk about managing male rage as a shield against what's called femicide. There is research, credible research and data, and I did a whole lot of research on this. And before I go any further, let me just say I have a very special announcement to make at the end of the show, or at least at the end of Dr. Bush's segment. So stay with us, okay? Very credible research and data suggesting that Black women and girls here in the United States experience higher rates of femicide. Femicide is homicide against a female, and intimate partner homicide than women in any other racial groups. However, these same experts emphasize that it's not because of race itself, but because of overlapping social factors such as always economic inequality, community violence exposure, meaning there are too many guns in our community, systemic racism. Maybe you've called the police before and they don't believe you. It could be anything. It could be anything. And barriers to resources and protection. Want to say to you this morning that we have resources in our community and protection is available for you. So this hour is all about femicide, the homicide of females. And we're going to talk about it from data, from research, but we're also going to talk about, with Dr. Pernell Bush, managing male rage as a shield against femicide. I cannot believe 844-945-2945. Femicide is our topic this morning. And while we have had 9 murders across the nation that media has talked about, we have had, let me share these statistics with you, because I'm talking about home here. The statistics here in Central Florida, we've had a notable rise and high rates of fatal domestic violence, a major driver. That is what femicide is all about. 18 people killed in such accidents in a recent annual period. And as I said, we're just now going into the second quarter of 2026. High fatal incidents, domestic violence incidents, led to approximately 200 deaths. That was last year. All right. Intimate partner deaths from 2020. Check this out. Dr. Pernell, 90% of female homicide victims in cases where the attacker was identified were killed by someone they knew. We're not talking about rape and total stranger coming after you. We're talking about people we know, people we love. 33% of those were killed by their husbands. A significant majority of intimate partner femicide, around 72%, involve guns, particularly handguns. And that's one of the things that we talked about a moment ago, that our community care. We got too many guns. And an alarming spike in domestic violence cases across Central Florida are frequently linked to, and we all know this, economic stress and isolation, particularly around the holiday periods. And women who leave an abusive partner are at a 75% higher risk of being killed. I wanted to get all the numbers out there first so we could really put this into some real common sense. And they said, again, 76.3% of those who killed, they had easy access to guns. And they also had a 73% past of domestic violence. Mm-hmm. And so what we want to talk about this morning is, where is it coming from? Where is it stemming from? We don't want to take anyone's side. We just want to give the facts to you.
2: Yes.
3: All right. And then give you resources. Because I'm telling you, you've got the Florida Domestic Violence Programs. Niecy has pulled up all of these. You have Stand Up Survivor. She's going to be on with us down the line. Coalition for the Homeless. You have Harbor House, of course. And we're going to give you numbers to all of those. And then we also have our domestic hotline as well as victim service centers. So get your pads out, get your pens out, because, or make sure you come back to us later on at star945.com. With Dr. Pernell Bush, you know, I sent him the first flyer and he said, nah, we got to reword this. And all I said was, we're unpacking what femicide is.
2: Yes.
3: Or something very,
2: Yes.
3: But what is femicide? And then he said, no, we're going to change that to managing male rage as a shield against femicide.
2: Yes, because when you think about femicide, the definition of it is a gender-based killing.
3: Yeah.
2: Where men are killing the women in their lives.
3: Mm-hmm.
2: So to me, the first thing that we got to do is start to actually talk about it intentionally. Mm-hmm. That's why I say, how can we shield it against that, right? Because a lot of times, if it's the men in your life, we as the men have to understand, how do we get there? How do we prevent that? Right. Whether it's yourself or your friends or those around you. So intimate partner violence is where majority of femicide take place at.
3: Mm-hmm.
2: So I'm very big about having conversation early on with young men, adult men, and then the men that are in relationships. So I tell my parents, hey, we need to talk to our young men about dating as teenagers.
3: Thank you.
2: Right. Mm-hmm. You know, even for myself as a father of a teenage daughter, I make it very intentional about me having conversations with her about what type of signs to look out for or how to date healthily.
3: So stop right there.
2: Yeah.
3: That came up last night. We did a sip and share.
2: Mm-hmm.
3: And it was built on friendship. Who is your pull-up person? Mm-hmm. 844-945-2945. And we realized that in some instances, we out here alone.
2: Mm-hmm.
3: for whatever reason.
2: Yes.
3: You cannot be alone in this world.
2: That's a reconditioning that we have to do as well right now. Currently, we have a mindset that I don't need anyone.
3: Yeah.
2: Even though I think the generation behind us, it was very common. Keep your circle small,
3: yeah.
2: Right? But like you said, we need at least one or two healthy connections that we have so we don't have to be out here alone. And then also not just, I guess, a peer relation. You need a one or two healthy connections that's in front of you that you can confide in.
3: Absolutely.
2: Right? That generational gap. Because sometimes we can see things that the younger people can't. And then also for myself, this conversation about how we can manage male rage. For men, I tell my men a lot of times, you have to be able to confine into someone that's above you or someone that you respect. That's how you're going to calm down a lot.
3: Mm-hmm.
2: But it's one of your peers a lot of times, like, man, I don't care, just get out my way.
3: Mm-hmm.
2: Or sometimes the peer can say, you know, I'm not going to get in between what you got going on.
3: Yeah.
2: Like, hey, you might say something, hey, bro, calm down. But sometimes that's not enough when it's your peer. But it's someone you respect. You're more likely to, hey.
3: That's interesting.
2: Mm-hmm.
3: That's interesting. Especially when you grow up without a lot of older adult male role models feel that you can go to. 844-945-2945. Listen, we can't see you. We don't want to see you. And that is all right. So call in. You can tell me your name is Susie, and that's okay. I'm still not going to say your name. I do want you to get involved in this conversation. Ask Dr. Bush anything you want. There is nothing that he has not already heard. His practice is in the Sanford area, and he is available. No limit counseling. Again, we're talking about femicide this morning, and it is something that has spiked. And yes, we do know of the Virginia case. We do know of the South Florida case. We do know of the Zimbabwe case, a social media influencer who actually said that she didn't like black men, went over with a white man, and he proposed to her, and now she was found unalive.
2: Her life was taken.
3: Yeah. Do we know that that was him? We don't know.
2: Right.
3: But we're not passing judgment this morning. We are just talking.
2: Yes.
3: All right. Absolutely. Again, men have to be able to relate to someone higher than them. Somebody that they really respect.
2: That they really respect at times, right? That's going to be important. Because when you're in that state of rage, right? We're talking about a lot of times when these killings are taking place, you got to think about these men are in a different state of mind, which does not justify it.
3: Mm-hmm.
2: But you need someone that you can reach out to that can bring you down.
3: Mm-hmm.
2: That can help you come into a place of relaxation or a place of
3: connection. To regulate you.
2: Yeah, to regulate and regulation as well.
3: Let me ask you something. For a person to really commit that kind where you strangle the life out of someone or you shoot them, you've been thinking about that for a while?
2: I can't say that all the time because a lot of intimate partner violence happen, what they say, crime of passion, right? And they say that's crime of passion because it often happens in a state of that momentary place that you've been in, right?
3: Mm-hmm.
2: Now, some happens when you've seen there has been evidence of domestic violence for ongoing, right? So it may have been increasing, right? But majority is crime of passion. It's like you have the show Snap is for a reason. Right. A lot of time we don't talk about it from the male perspective, but the show Snap is for a reason, right? Mm-hmm. It's like I snapped. Just one day, and now I just lost my emotional regulation. I lost the insight of how to maintain myself. Mm-hmm. So that's why I'm very big about talking to my men about, hey, first, there's a difference between anger and aggression.
3: Talk to me about that.
2: Right. So when it comes to anger is an emotion that we all are going to experience to whatever severity that it may be. It's the aggression I have to learn how to manage.
3: Mm-hmm.
2: Right. So when it comes to that aggression, what are you doing to get it out in a healthy way? So we probably all been there when it comes to intimate partner violence. One thing I try to teach my couples is how to disengage in a healthy way.
3: How right? do you tell them?
2: So think about it. If you have ever been in a dispute, argument with your significant other.
3: I have.
2: And when you guys are going at it at this very moment.
3: We did.
2: Right. It's about learning. Hey, how do you disengage?
3: I walked out.
2: Right. So that's one form. That's one form. Walking out.
3: Check it out. Mm-hmm. Many women come back. I came back.
2: Mm-hmm. Mm-hmm. Right? So he walked out, come back. So with men.
3: What does that say to a man?
2: So a lot of times for a man, that's like, oh, you challenging me. You challenging me.
3: You challenging
2: right?
3: me.
2: It could be like.
3: How about I had nowhere to go?
2: That could be it. So this is why, once again, I'll try to tell men, hey, you need to leave if possible.
3: Okay, so I should have put his.
2: But no, I say you should have put him out, but.
3: I'm sorry. Sorry.
2: But no, that's one of the first things I try to teach me. Hey, listen, how to disengage, right? Even though you don't want to give up ground, because a lot of times as human beings, as adult human beings, we don't want to give up ground. Neither one.
3: Mm-hmm.
2: So sometimes with my men, I'm like, hey, man, we got to figure out how to disengage and how to just, hey, we need extra stage left to the best of our ability in that moment, right? glad that you shared, hey, coming back, because that's what a lot of people end up doing. They come back. Once again, neither one want to give up or feel like they're losing this battle, per se.
3: It ain't just that.
2: Mm-hmm.
3: It's financial instability, too,
2: yes,
3: makes a woman come back, you know.
2: I'm glad you actually said that, right? So when you said coming back, I'm thinking you're talking about in the midst of the argument, but you're talking about even when you leave and come back later after everything calmed down. Okay, that's a little different there, right? So we're gonna come back to that. I'll say in the midst of the argument, right?
3: When this
2: heated situation, how to disengage from this heated situation,
3: yeah.
2: Right? So someone and that's why I was telling my man, hey, it might be best for you just go ahead and try your best to leave, or if you can, if it's your home, hey, ask that person to leave. But oftentimes I have men, even now, I'm coming to my office, but they don't leave. Like, we go on telling them to get out of the house, they ain't leaving. Mm-hmm. I'm not gonna leave my home, right?
3: Yeah.
2: So for me, it's like, hey, I need for you to keep yourself safe and for to keep this woman safe. Yeah. What can we do? I have been in that space before.
3: Sure.
2: I have been.
3: What did you do?
2: I ain't gonna lie. In the heat of a big argument, when it's getting that hot, my natural way is to either
3: rage.
2: Leave.
3: Okay.
2: When I feel myself in that state, well, again, this is me being self-identified. When I'm in that state of mind to where I'm
3: self-identified.
2: When I self-identify and I'm in a state of not just anger no more, but I'm at a place of rage, I'm going to leave.
3: Okay.
2: Right? Once upon a time, I punch a hole in the wall.
3: Okay.
2: Right?
3: That's scary.
2: It's very scary to the onlooker.
3: Mm-hmm.
2: But at times, I know when I did it, and once again, I'm not justifying, but when I did it, I had to let it out on something.
3: Mm-hmm. You weren't compelled to let it out on someone.
2: Right.
3: Okay. Okay.
2: Right.
3: How did you get to that point? Because it seems like you had gotten to that point, like anger built up, and it was a repeated thing.
2: Sometimes
3: women like to push buttons too.
2: We as human beings,
3: and back and forth.
2: We as human beings do that.
3: We push them, and then you push them.
2: Once you're in an intimate partner relationship, you know things about me nobody else in this world know about, right? You know the parts of me that can possibly trigger me, or I know the parts of you that could trigger you. So we know how to hit those buttons when we are unhappy in the moment with each other, or are going at it with each other in an argument, right? So at times, this is why I say, when I tell my men, like, hey, we have to identify when we feel that we're getting to that state. Like, I can feel when I'm getting there.
3: Yeah.
2: And when I feel I'm getting there, okay, P, what are you about to do with this?
3: Yeah.
2: All right. So how can we move on, and how can we try to end this in a healthy way, right? It ain't going to be the end of the argument, but especially when the space of rage, leave. Right now, also tell me, hey, most men, I say, if you need to, body cam. Just like a police officer, put a body, turn the camera on. Turn the camera on. Because at times, that camera, it represents two things.
3: Mm-hmm.
2: It represents a witness, and also it helps you transfer the energy to hold on to this device.
3: Oh, okay.
2: Right? That's what I say. Turn the camera off. That's necessary.
3: 844-945-2945. You have a licensed psychotherapist?
2: Yes, yes.
3: All right. Man, it makes me feel so good to say, Dr. Doggone It. Dr. Pertnell Bush is with us this morning, and we're breaking down femicide.
2: Yes.
3: And we're breaking it down before it breaks us down, before it kills us.
2: Yes.
3: Femicide is the homicide of females, and it is usually by a loved one.
2: It's by love, but femicide is a gender-based killing, so it's happening by men. Mm-hmm. So that's why I said we have to have this conversation about how men can curb this, right?
3: Mm-hmm.
2: We have to be very intentional about saying that.
3: Mm-hmm.
2: This is something that's taking place by the men in those women's lives. A lot of times it is intimate partner violence, right? So with men, let's talk about in the stage of development, from 13 to 18, when we know our young men are starting to get ready to start dating, we need to start talking to them about how to have healthy disagreements, how to manage their anger and emotions, how, you know, also help them understand the difference between loving someone and controlling someone. Right now, people can conflate love at all stages of development. Conflate, like, I love you, so I need to know your location. Give me your location. You better share that with me. I love you. If you will talk to somebody else, I got it. Because I tell people the term I don't like hearing, when I hear it, I step away from, is that I love hard. No, man, love me soft. Right? Love me soft. Because what I've been seeing is that people conflate things like loving hard with, if you do something like that, gives me the right to be enraged.
3: Yeah.
2: To be angry, right? Because now you are disrespecting me, and the way that I love, I gotta show you now.
3: Man, 844-945-2945. If you don't call in, I'm gonna be hogging this whole conversation. I'm reading it or listening to it. I do a lot of audibles, and this is gonna blow your mind. I'm only looking because I couldn't remember her name just at that moment. That's what happens when you get old. Live a little, okay? Her name is Rashona Lanfear.
2: Okay.
3: Does that name ring a bell? Rashona Lanfear was 14 years old, still a virgin, when a video hit the world of R. Kelly standing over her and urinating in her face. She is 40-something now and has written a book. But the way that it's done, it is, I think, a must-read for every parent and daughter out there. All right? And it's called Who's Watching Shorty?
2: Right.
3: Reclaiming Myself from the Shame of R. Kelly's Abuse. And one of the things that I wanted to point out is that there's no such thing in a healthy relationship of, like you said, love and hard.
2: Right.
3: That's not what it's about.
2: It's not what it's about.
3: But these girls have to understand that, though, for now.
2: We have been conditioned to think that.
3: Is it just we as black people?
2: No, it's across all cultures, but we're talking about black people right now, right? Because
3: yes,
2: you can think
3: yes,
2: about when it comes to us as black people.
3: We're dying,
2: you know,
3: more.
2: We're dying at a high rate, yeah. But also we have been told that if somebody loves you, they're going to fight with you. Right, I was just at a game last night, and someone was saying, hey, if my man don't fight with me, argue with me, I don't think he loves me.
3: Somebody said that?
2: Yes. Okay. And the way that they said it, it was more, you know, like, well, that's just part of relationships.
3: And that's just my man.
2: That's the way it's supposed to be, because you love me, we're going to fight, you're going to argue. It came up because she said, I might do something because I want to see if you get mad, because that shows me that you care.
3: Didn't I say about those buttons?
2: Right.
3: It's about those
2: see
3: buttons.
2: That you care. But again, like I said, when it comes to gender base, let's talk about it, like I say, from 13, 18. Again, I'm just going to make sure I'm very clear. We have to start talking to our young men about what is a healthy relationship, what does healthy masculinity look like. You know, we have to, you know, decrease what toxic masculinity like, because we talk about it all the time. So you tell me what's wrong with me, but how do I make it healthy? Right? Mm-hmm. So we have to increase that conversation intentionally. Mm-hmm. Now, from 18 to 30, that's a big age gap, right?
3: Yeah.
2: But that's when a lot of individuals start getting into their first intimate partner relationship when they're cohabitating.
3: Mm-hmm.
2: Right? So now you don't really have that buffer built in anymore. I seen some other night, a friend of mine posted on social media. She's like, man, my first apartment with my significant other was like a WWE wrestling match. Mm-hmm. Right?
3: Oh, yeah.
2: Right? Because you're like, no, you know, we was fighting all the time, right? Mm-hmm. You know, you see hundreds of women chiming in, 100 people chiming, like, yeah, that's right. I remember my first time moving in with a man, with an individual. So I told my men 18 to 30, this is where we have to learn again. 18 to 26, your brain still is developing.
3: Still at 26?
2: Yes, 18 to 26. Your brain is not fully done developing until the age of 26. To the age of 26, right? So we are legally adults in America at 18. But I say, hey, even though you might be physically done growing, your internal is still learning how to navigate this life.
3: How to manage things.
2: Right. So, so that executive function, that long-term thought process still isn't at its full functioning.
3: Mm.
2: Right. So that's why you see a lot of 18 to 26 years old, even 18 to 30. I say, because when you turn 26, now, when it's fully done developing, now you're trying to learn how to use it properly. So that normal life from 27 to 32 before you're like, okay, I think I know how to use this thing now. Right.
3: Are y'all listening to what this man is saying? Right. Because we got a lot of work to do as a family, as a community. And so I need our parents to really, really, really step up and step in.
2: Yes, yes.
3: And that means we need to clean up what we're exposing our young people to.
2: You know, I'm not trying to give any type of bad rap.
3: No.
2: Like, I walked in a couple of weeks ago, my daughter and my younger sister were watching the show Baddies, right?
3: And they love
2: shows like that. You know, as I'm sitting in the corner looking at the show, I'm like, what are y'all getting out of this? Right, it's okay, and they're like, it's just entertaining, right? But what I see from my perspective, like, you got a bunch of young people going at it, arguing, talking about the men they want. Even shows like, again, I'm not saying just these particular shows, just for example, shows like Love and Hip Hop. How you see how they handle disagreements. Mm-hmm. But we can go far back as the soap operas. Why are those type shows popular, right? Mm-hmm. A lot of times.
3: Real Housewives of anywhere.
2: Right. Mm-hmm. So those shows are popular. You know, like, soap operas, think about it. It was the drama between the love interest. Right? And so we have been conditioned, like, you know, you're supposed to have drama in your relationship.
3: Mm-hmm.
2: It's like, no, you don't have to. Mm-hmm. Right? A healthy relationship at times may seem boring because y'all ain't gonna be arguing things like that. It seems like, man, we ain't home, never have anything going on.
3: 844-945-2945. Let's see what they're saying on social media. Besides good morning and that they're watching.
2: Yeah.
3: Thank you, Russell. I appreciate that. He's saying, teach us, Dr. Bush. Pastor Dean Smith, thank you so much. And Cheryl McFall. There's several more, but I just wanted to shout those out. Gina and Moses, thank you. So that means you're back, huh, sis? We had a great night last night. We're talking about a topic that has hit the news with full force.
2: Yes, you know.
3: Women in love with men that from the outside looks like everything is all right. That's how things looked in my life. And on the inside, you throwing blows, you trying to protect yourself.
2: Yes.
3: And when I say I left before it, but I left with a baby later.
2: Mm-hmm.
3: You know what I mean? Mm-hmm. As a single mom.
2: Yeah, and, you know, once again, this is about how we can help curve men. But it's one thing I sometimes tell my women, don't worry about the time that you invested in that relationship. Because sometimes I have heard women, I've been here so long, I don't want my time, I don't want to have wasted my time.
3: No, baby.
2: No, when you see that this is unhealthy for you, don't
3: you
2: worry about that time.
3: You can reclaim that time.
2: Right, right, right. But again, you know, femicide is really about what the men are doing, right? Mm-hmm. So I heard you saying things about, let me say it first like this, you know, the things that we just heard in the news recently about the vice mayor down in South Florida regarding Dr. Selena Fairfax, that her life was taken by her husband. I think these things stand out more because of, let's talk about it, classism, right? Because, you know, think about it. You think, hey, they're having a great life.
3: Well, that's what I said.
2: They're having a great life, right? But these things have been taking place for a long time. A lot of times we were able to justify it. If you saying, hey, if someone from a lower social class commit this type of crime, it's like, well, why didn't you pick better? Right? But all these men have something in common. All these men are struggling internally. Right. And oftentimes when I work with my men, I'm trying to help them understand, hey, man, what is the struggle that you're going through right now? Well, how do you feel when life isn't going the way that you want to look? How do you feel when you feel, for lack of better terms, embarrassed about what's going on the outside? How do you internalize that?
3: That's right.
2: And how we internalize, oftentimes it starts to pour out and it actually impacts the people closest to us.
3: Yeah.
2: Right. So it doesn't matter what social class you're part of. I think now, because it's now it's starting to creep, social class creep. We want to talk about it. But it doesn't matter what social class you're in. When I tell people, Justin Fairfax, who murdered his wife, and this is completely different, but Pooh Shiesty are pretty much one and the same. You hear those names, you wouldn't put them in the same category
3: at all.
2: What is
3: what we're talking about?
2: Right? So we have to understand, hey, man, at the end of the day, for us as men, we all are going to go through those moments, those low moments, those moments that we struggle, those moments that life isn't going the way they want, and at times we might want to point a finger at somebody, it's your fault. No.
3: Oh, my God, I heard that so many times.
2: Right. No, man, you know, I tell my clients, control what you can control. You cannot control anything on the outside, but the only thing you control is internally what's going on with you.
3: 844-945-2945. Listen, I think that either when we don't get calls, it's not that no one's listening. It's that they're just intrigued with what we're saying.
2: It's 6 o'clock on a Sunday, too.
3: But I'm saying, people are definitely...
2: They definitely listen, yes.
3: Look at yours. You know, people are definitely up and listening. But I think also, there is shame that comes from I'm getting my beat at home.
2: Yes.
3: You know, there is shame with that. But what I want you to do
2: is speak up on that, though.
3: That's what I'm saying. And listen, you don't know me from Eve, but I know you because I can see it in your face. I can see it in your eyes that something is wrong. And I try and talk with those women and try and give them some of the resources I just gave you. Like I said, I've gone through it. Niecy said earlier, I was listening, girlfriend. You know, it ain't no joke.
2: Mm-hmm.
3: And then sometimes, in my instance, I didn't have the money, but it was more than that to move.
2: What was that?
3: You know, my full name, and I say this all the time, is Robin Monica May.
2: Mm-hmm.
3: Monica can get up on stages and she makes you feel wonderful.
2: Mm-hmm.
3: But the Robin in me is very shy,
2: mm-hmm.
3: grew up with low self-esteem.
2: Mm-hmm.
3: And I believe, and I know my sister's listening, Carol, please don't be offended by this, but I'm going to say it because I want people to know if I went through it and made it out on the other side,
2: yes,
3: they can
2: yes,
3: too.
2: Yes.
3: I realize now that at the age of 12, I was groomed.
2: Mm.
3: I didn't realize that, and I'm 60-something years old.
2: Yes, yes.
3: Until I listened to this book, Who's Watching Shorty.
2: Right.
3: And I'm going to tell you something. Young girls, this conversation is specific for you. And moms, if you can't nudge her to wake up, then you get your notebook out and listen to this. Dr. Bush has already said, you have to talk to your girls about what it's like to date. And first of all, why are we letting them date?
2: So young. It's going to happen.
3: It is going to happen.
2: So teach them
3: the right way.
2: Right, it's going to happen. So right now, we think we've been hearing that for generations. Mm-hmm. Oh, you can't date till you leave my. You can't date while you're on my roof. So now they start dating behind your back.
3: Yeah, you don't
2: right?
3: want that.
2: So now they're actually, for lack of better terms, they're, I ain't going to say getting groomed, but not, but now they're getting conditioned. mm-hmm. right? Because they're in these young relationships. They might be fine, but I can't tell you because you don't want me dating anyways.
3: Yeah.
2: Right? So that's why I said we have to start talking to our young people about dating because it's a natural stage of progression between 13 and 18.
3: And when they come home with a bruise and when they come home with a split lip, don't ignore it.
2: Don't ignore it. You know, talk to them about it, you know, but also we understand this as some young people or just people in general. You know, they come home with a bruise, come home split lip. You might try to bring it up. And they're like, it's nothing. It's nothing.
3: Well, yeah, and we lie. I did. You know, more than 40% of black women report experiencing physical violence from an intimate partner during their relationships.
2: I can imagine.
3: You know, 844-945-2945. We have not gotten to one question that I prepared for you. I am so sorry about that.
2: It's okay.
3: Let me see if I can find one.
2: You know, go ahead. I can tell you this, though. Honestly, like I said, when it comes to it, 18 to 40, right? And Eric Erickson stage of development, that is the virtue that takes place of love. So you're trying to find and build that connection, right? But 18 to 40, that's such a big age gap. You think about a certain time you should get this thing correct, get it right.
3: Mm-hmm.
2: Right. For my men, I just had a men conference yesterday. Let me give a very shout out to the Kingdom Church, Pastor David Johnson.
3: Yes, his team.
2: A men conference yesterday.
3: And did y'all bring up femicide?
2: I talked about it indirectly.
3: Okay.
2: I actually mentioned the women that were their lives were just taken recently. Yeah. And I said, you know, unlike I told all the men in the conference, I say the first line of defense is learning how to identify within yourself.
3: Yeah.
2: Right. Because right now we hear the conversation. Men are not protecting black women from other men. Right. But sometimes even I brought it up in the churches, they so I say, well, a lot of times our social circles, we're not really seeing it like that.
3: You mean by that. So, that person is ready. Hold on one second.
2: Yes.
3: Go ahead. Good morning. Thank you so much for calling Point of View. What's your comment on your question?
4: Top of the morning. I just have a comment about what y'all speaking on, you know, as a father with a daughter and with kids, you know, it's funny that y'all talk about this because yesterday I just had a conversation with my 14-year-old son and my daughter's 16 and she still

0: mentally more stable and stuff like that. So as you guys speak about this, I believe one is major important that fathers, you know what I'm saying? You tend to teach your kids how to be treated and how to be valued, because in the blink of an eye, it could just turn around and go the other way.
1: Yes.
0: So I commend y'all for just speaking on what y'all speaking on, because it does need to be heard.
1: Thank you. Definitely appreciate that.
2: Thank you. I always appreciate hearing from you, you know. We have a daddy-daughter dance that I would love for you to participate in. So just stay connected to us. Thank you so much for calling, brother.
0: You got it. Thank you.
2: 844-945-2945. I would love to meet that dude. If it don't be nobody else up listening, I don't even know his name.
1: Major shout out.
2: Okay, another caller. All right, thank you so much for calling Point of View this morning. You up at Old Dark 30. Thank you so much. What's your comment or your question for Dr. Pahit?
3: Yeah, I have a comment.
2: Yes,
3: basically, everything you guys are talking about starts at home.
1: Mm-hmm. Yes, sir.
3: And the black community as a whole, they basically raise their kids to see what they do, and their kids duplicate it.
2: There's a lot of anger in our
3: black sisters. There's a lot of anger in our brothers. They feel like because they want to be controlling. The only way I can see fixing itself is it's got to start at home.
1: Yes, yes.
2: Yeah.
3: Well, the doctor was talking about how to handle situations where you get angry.
1: Mm-hmm.
3: I mean, it takes a lot because our sisters know the buttons to push, and they'll push it to the point where you get angry to get a response.
2: The thing is that,
3: like you said, walk away, or you can have the option to just say, I'm done. And see, that hurts the black community.
1: Yeah.
2: It takes that father out of the house.
1: So when I was talking about in the midst of argument, how to disengage in a healthy way when you guys are at that space. You know, just for healthy self-disclosure, right? Oh, continue. I'm so sorry. Charles, finish your thought process.
3: But what I'm saying is that you got to start from the beginning.
1: Mm-hmm.
3: You know, how to address an African-American woman.
1: Yes.
3: And how an African-American woman address a man. We're an angry group, bro.
2: Yeah.
3: Because we're surrounded with a lot of hate.
1: Mm-hmm.
3: We got to deal with that. Our kids go to school. You know, they learn all these things from the other kids who get that from their parents. So, I mean, to stop a giant like this, it's got to start at home.
1: And
3: it's going to start with all of us.
2: All right.
1: And I appreciate that. You know, and I say for healthy self-disclosure, I'm going to be very transparent in this conversation today. You know, even in my current relationship, me and my significant got into a big fight where things were thrown and things were broken. And so, and at this time, my daughter was home. Like I said, my younger sister was just returning home from college. They saw this, right?
2: Yeah.
1: So even after that big fight, you know, one of the things that I tried to do was I brought everybody to the table.
2: Okay.
1: And to have a conversation about, hey, listen, I know you guys witnessed this altercation that took place between us. But I'm telling you, this is what's taking place. The remedy is taking place right now. I say, hey, me and her are going to counsel. We're going to see if counsel is going to help us. Out of 365 days, even if we have 65 days that we might fight, well, no, majority of those 65 days are minimal fights. You may see 5 days like this when you get to that state that it got to. I say, you know, and I'm not trying to justify it. What I'm trying to say is that, hey, it's a very small percentage, but we're going to try to work on that.
2: Mm-hmm.
1: And my point is to bring it to the attention of my kids after they've seen it about what's going to also now taking place to kind of resolve it is that, hey, you've seen this, but I also want you to see how adults are going to try to handle it in a healthy way as well.
2: You should.
1: Right? And again, we are all human beings. And I'm being transparent because,
2: thank you.
1: You know, we see people in their walks of life and we think, you know, hey, you do this, everything must be good. But in relationships, and you with that person every day in the same room, in the same house, right? Mm-hmm. More likely than not, it's going to be time that y'all get on each other's nerves where you get to each other's rage that you're going to look back like, man, what were we thinking?
2: Yeah.
1: Right? How can we actually improve what just took place?
2: Mm-hmm.
1: Right? So you have to show them strategies about how to heal from those type of things as well. Or you have to show strategies about how to leave in a healthy way before it gets to that place.
2: Yes. Thank you very much, sir.
3: I got one more thing to say.
2: Okay. Thank you so much. Go ahead.
3: So we also got to realize that we come from different tribes.
1: Mm-hmm.
3: My thought may not be your thought.
1: Right.
3: And
1: right.
3: It used to be a thing where women basically would follow the man. A lot of times you got women wanting the man to follow them.
2: You have a point with that. Now, my wrap up for this.
1: Mm-hmm. Yes.
2: Why don't we get to know a brother? Why don't we get to know a sister
3: exactly.
2: before we call ourselves in a relationship? Hello.
3: Exactly.
2: Thank you very much, sir.
1: Yeah,
2: I appreciate you too. The next caller, thank you so much for calling in. What's your comment or your question for Dr. Purnell?
4: We need to stop living our lives through our kids in their relationships. We have the fathers who want the kids to be player.

0: and the mothers who want their kids to be gold diggers and get all they can. What we need to do is invest time with our kids and their partners and try to guide them and assist them, not lead them.
1: All right.
2: No, I appreciate
1: it. I got that.
2: That.
1: Thank you very much. Brother, we're going to respond to that. Thank you so much for calling. 844-945-2945. The very first man said that a lot of it starts at the home. Mm-hmm. And we are exhibiting rage at home, and we have to stop doing that. This last gentleman said what, Purnell?
2: So stop trying to live through your children. So again, there's a difference between living through your children and also trying to teach and inform your children. That's why I push against when parents say, well, they shouldn't be dating anyways. I'm like, well, it's going to happen, right? It's since the beginning of time, we have been for hearing that they shouldn't be dating. We're not even talking about kids anymore, right? Saying 13 to 18, we understand that the hormones are changing. You're going to want to actually, you know, start dating. So we got to teach them how to date healthily. And then from 18 to 26, you now are transitioning from parent telling what to do to more of advisors.
1: Yeah.
2: Right? So you don't want your child to not want to come to you because they're like, oh, I know what my mama gonna say, I know what my daddy gonna say. Hey, look, I'm gonna advise you what I think is gonna be best for you in this moment because I love you,
1: right?
2: And I can see it from a lens that you probably can't see it from.
1: Mm-hmm.
2: You know, and one thing was just shared a moment ago is, you know, why are we calling ourselves in relationships before we get to know people? But oftentimes when you spend a lot of time with a person, right, when you're with this person every day and y'all talk on the phone, and even after 12 months, you feel like, I know this person, right? Most big fights don't happen to you that been knowing this person for at least past that, what I call that honeymoon stage, that first year.
1: Mm-hmm.
2: Now, it's that second year when you start to see the other side sometimes that I didn't know that existed, right? So that's mm-hmm. why a lot of people be surprised. We're like, I didn't know that part of them.
1: Mm-hmm.
2: Right? So I say, hey, at times we won't always know exactly.
1: Mm-hmm.
2: Right? And so it takes until that lived experience start to take place. But again, I'm going to bring this back to the men, how we as men can curb this, because femicide is the gender-based killing mm-hmm. of women by the opposite sex.
1: Mm-hmm.
2: One of the things I always see when men get to this possessive mindset, you belong to me. If I can't have you, nobody can.
1: Mm-hmm.
2: So I tell my men, if you ever have that type of priming in your mindset, let's figure out how can we unwrap that. Because at the end of the day, God gave all us free will.
1: Mm-hmm.
2: Even though I may love you or everything, hear me, I want you. I don't want you going nowhere. But if you decide that you no longer want to be with me, or you do something I feel like is egregious towards me, I have to make a decision about how I'm going to handle that in a healthy way.
1: The operative there is decision.
2: Yes.
1: All right, let's go back to the Star Studio lines. Good morning, and thanks so much for calling Point of View, and thank you for your patience. What's your comment or your question for Dr. Bush?
3: Good morning, my name is Larry.
1: Hi.
3: I got a girl I've been dating for some time, and she got bad attitude. Every time we go to the store, she starts clicking on me and going off on me and everything. And I live from the store. I live from the store, and I walk out.
1: Yeah, Do you think she's taking advantage of you?
3: Yeah.
1: Mm-hmm. Do you feel like a big man when you're with her? Is that why you continue to stay in a relationship where it's not healthy? It's not healthy. Doesn't sound like it is. If you know.
2: So, Larry, I guess my question to you is that, although you just stated that when you guys are together, you feel like she's always engaging with you in a disrespectful way, what's preventing you from saying, hey, this is not a relationship for me?
3: We're about best friends from 31 years.
2: You say best friends from 31 years, so you have that lived experience together that's keeping you kind of like, I'm going to hold you down because mm-hmm. I know you. But maybe you guys operate better as friends than intimate partners.
3: Yeah.
1: I really want you to think about that for your safety.
2: Yes.
1: Okay?
3: Mm-hmm.
1: I really want you to put some legs on that, all right?
3: I will.
1: Okay, thank you so much for calling. Let's take one more call.
2: Definitely.
1: Do I finally have a sister? Or not even a sister. Do I finally have a woman on the line? Give me your address when we get... I'm going to send you a I Got Up at O-Dark 30 t-shirt. Thank you so much for fighting your way through the lines. What's your comment or your question?
4: I want to say about an experience I had at an early age when I was in high school.
1: Mm-hmm.
4: This guy that was dating me, very quickly, he hit the table. And I said to him that I was glad that he hit the table and that he didn't hit me. And I think, one, being in a relationship, you have to set the stage. And I got out of that relationship.
1: Mm-hmm.
4: He went off to college, and I was still in high school. It was my junior year, and he showed up at my prom. And I'm just like, I was told that the guy was there, and it goes, why is he here?
2: Yes.
4: He's saying that still with me. We're still in a relationship when I had ended the relationship.
2: Mm-hmm.
4: He was very aggressive. Mm-hmm. So, doctor, I thank you for your input this morning. I'm just enjoying.
2: Mm-hmm.
4: I just wanted to share that. I got out of that relationship because if I had told my father mm-hmm. then it would have really been on. But I didn't tell my father. I shared it with my mom. And I heard the doctor say, sometimes children don't tell their parents.
5: Right.
4: And I didn't tell my father because I knew that it wouldn't be a good situation.
2: But I got to commend you for recognizing the behavior early on, right? And recognize that wasn't going to be something that you want to be with long term. Mm-hmm. And that's one thing I say, instead of telling our kids what they shouldn't do, let's help them recognize what is unhealthy, right? So I'm glad that you were able to recognize it, and at least you had one healthy adult that you can go to. As you stated, you went to your mother, right? You didn't go to your father because you knew your father probably would have escalated, because that's for a lot of men, especially when it comes to our baby girls, right? They can have a blind spot of rage trying to protect them. This is what we run into a lot of time with our young folks, right? Especially when we're young, we don't tell the adults in our lives because they're like, oh, well, I don't want to get them involved, or they may not want them to know or that they're experiencing this.
1: Well, it's shame. Shame. Thank you so much for your call. Thank you. Thank you. Thank
4: you, Monica.
1: Oh, please get her address. Get her address. You're saying all the right things. No, just kidding. One last call. Thank you, Nisi, for managing this for us this morning. Thank you so much for calling Star 94.5. What's your comment or your question for Dr. Purnell?
6: Yeah, I just want to comment on the conversation this morning. My youngest daughter, who's about to be 19, she last year had two experiences with two young men that turned kind of violent.
5: Mm-hmm. Mm-hmm.
6: Of course, you know, me being dad, like I just heard you say about our baby girls, you know, I was really, really upset about it.
5: Mm-hmm.
6: But my thing is, this stuff is going on, and like you say, how your kids won't, like, they won't tell you anything.
5: Yes.
6: And this stuff was going on, and I kind of knew something was, like, off with the two relationships she had been in, but she wouldn't come out and tell us, and this stuff kind of escalated, and then, you know, the police got involved, and then that's how we found out that this stuff was going on.
1: I'm so sorry. First of all, I'm going to say something, and I always say, I'll say it. You can hate me, and it's fine.
5: Got it.
1: Mothers, let's stop doing something where we're not living for our kids. You got to understand this. When God blessed you to live through birth, because that's the closest you'll come to death,
5: yes.
1: He entrusted you with one of his angels.
5: Mm-hmm.
1: What he wants is that angel back unharmed and better mm-hmm. and more robust
5: yes.
1: than when he gave that, because he gave that angel to you. I need us to put these on the back burner. Okay? Love yourself. Please get to know yourself. Make sure that you are your first priority. I need you to understand this. It is so important. We are raising the next generation of generals, of presidents, of teachers, because teachers are going to come back in vogue, I do believe.
5: Mm-hmm.
1: And we're not doing a good job of that. We're not. And I'm going to share something with you. My cousin's a teacher in the Tampa area.
5: Mm-hmm.
1: And in elementary school, y'all, check this out. Little boy came in and said, well, good morning. Hope you had a good weekend. And my cousin said, we did, but it's not the weekend any longer. It's Tuesday. You were absent yesterday. He said, I know my mama was at home with her man, and she told me not to bother her. She wasn't taking me to school. This is a real story.
5: Mm.
1: Okay, that means that if you knocked on the door of your mama's bedroom, that's what you heard back. You ain't going to school, whatever she may have said. Moms, we got to stop that. Stop putting these first. Your babies deserve your full attention. They deserve everything from you. But kids, you've got to understand that your moms are doing the best that they can.
5: Yeah.
1: All right. And if dad is there, you got to start listening. We got to change this whole trajectory.
5: Definitely.
1: I'm not taking it anymore. I'm not.
5: No.
1: I'm not taking it. Why are we the ones that are getting killed the most?
5: Right.
1: You know, why are we the ones with the highest HIV number? Everything happens to black women.
2: Yeah, so that's why I say, you know, at the end of the day,
1: I have to bring it back
2: to us as the men in our community about what we can control. You know, one of the things I want to tell my men, adult men, that the healthy adult men just want to pour back into our young men, teach your young men about the power and control wheel of domestic violence so they can understand what it looks like. Right. And understand how not to practice it. You know, teach your young men about how to identify their different emotions, what set them off. Right. I do a lot of role play with my men in general. Right. With men, I do role play with them. Hey, if this situation happened, how would you naturally respond?
1: Mm.
2: Now, what would be the most effective way to respond?
1: Right.
2: Because a lot of times when we feel like we're getting just caught in the moment, mm-hmm. you know, we don't know how we're going to respond. So I put them in situations that make them uncomfortable because
1: mm-hmm.
2: I want you to actually act this out. right? And we're going to talk about what could be more healthy and more effective way. That imagery work can be very important. So, again, just to break it down in three simple strategies. One, let's have the conversation about what domestic violence look like, what the power and control will look like, and help these young men understand how not to practice that, right? Two, help young people, not just young people, like just men in general. And I'm talking to all men. I keep saying young people, but it's all men. Understand your emotional regulation. Understand when you get to that space, what's going to be a healthy way for you to disengage. And sometimes for us as men, you know, and I know some men like, well, what is my home? We got to know how to, for lack of better terms, concede in that moment when things are getting too hot. You know, we have to be the ones say, you know what, I'm going to healthily disengage and we can come back to this. Or or just like one of the callers, he said, you know, him and his significant other, she's always starting someone. We have to recognize, hey, maybe this is not a relationship for us, right? And be okay.
1: Yeah.
2: You know.
1: What's the third thing, though, Dr. P?
2: And the third thing, when it comes down to it, as a collective, I'm telling this to all parents, all kids, once again, have the conversation what relationships look like.
1: Mm-hmm.
2: Have it. Stop saying what you shouldn't do or we know people are getting in a relationship. We have seen it day in and day out. Instead of saying what you shouldn't do, let's say, well, if you find yourself in this position, this is what would be best for you. When you are in a relationship, this might what be the best ways to handle that. And I think we have to have those healthy conversations more so about what we shouldn't be doing, because we keep telling people what they shouldn't do and it keeps repeating.
1: But you know what, Dr. Purnell? Is that somebody still holding? Okay. Where did the morning go? I'm going to say this, and it ain't going to be a nice thing either.
2: What's that?
1: How can I teach you what I don't know?
2: Right.
1: How can I teach you when all I know is mess?
2: Right.
1: In my relationships.
2: Right. Right.
1: And all you've been seeing is mess.
2: Right. I mean, you think about it like
1: that
2: this.
1: That was very theatrical, wasn't it?
2: I hear you, right?
1: Yes.
2: You know, but wisdom does not always come from when we do the things right. Right? We actually learn sometimes from when we're in that mess. So we're trying to help prevent you from possibly going through the same thing we're going through. And that's why I say, hey, stop telling these young people, hey, don't get a relationship. Wait, because that's not helping.
1: Yeah.
2: But I'll be real with you. I was at a situation, like, if I'm going to share with someone, well, a young man, hey, man, I'm going to tell you about a time when I got into an argument with a woman that was in my life. This is what I did to help. This is what I could have done better. This is what I would have done differently.
1: Mm-hmm.
2: Right? I can share with you the mess. I will hope that I'll be able to tell to you from the healthy perspective. Mm-hmm. Right? Like, we all want to have that healthy perspective, but it seems as if you talk to most people talk about the relationships that are most traumatic to them. You rarely find people that talk about the healthy relationships.
1: You see, we both got silent right there.
2: I
1: do want to just wrap.
2: Okay.
1: And say one thing. Don't ignore early warning signs.
2: Do not ignore it. No, not at all.
1: Because violence doesn't just rear its ugly head on Saturday and you're gone on Sunday. You've seen the signs.
2: Yes.
1: Look at those signs.
2: And don't be the savior. Well, I'm the one that can help this person change. I'm the only one that can help them stop these behaviors, right?
1: You can't do it.
2: Right. So, because sometimes we have this inflated sense of self. Mm-hmm. It's like, well, I got to be the one to help them, because if I don't help them, who going to help them?
1: Mm-hmm.
2: Right. When you see these behaviors that are going to possibly be unhealthy, you think you'd be the one that's going to change it.
1: You can't do it.
2: You can't change. The only person that can change is themselves. They have to actually be ready to grow out of those behaviors and prune those behaviors off and grow into new ones.
1: So the first step is don't ignore early warning signs, because they're there. Isolation, ladies and gentlemen, is very, very, very dangerous.
2: Yes.
1: You got to have a pull-up person. You got to have somebody that you can tell, a trusted friend, a family member, a co-worker, somebody.
2: Again, another one. Like they say, warning sign. If you have a partner that's saying, "Hey, you don't need nobody. All you need is me. You don't need no friend. I am your friend."
1: What happened? I'm telling you.
2: So I'm like, hey, when you start hearing things like that, pay attention to that. That may not be a healthy person for you, because eventually, in the beginning, it sounds cute. Like, oh, they want all my time. They monopolizing it, right? Oh, they love me so much. But as time goes on, you have less and less connection with your friends or with your family. And now this person gets angry or upset when you are engaging with them. So let's be mindful that that's not a cute behavior.
1: Mm-hmm. You got two things. Don't ignore the early warning signs. Find somebody safe, your pull-up person.
2: Mm-hmm.
1: Create a safety plan. Don't just up and walk out like I did.
2: Yes.
1: Because you're going to wind up going back. And that, I don't mean that being funny. I'm just saying that is true. Statistics show that. Get a job, ladies. Get a job and hold on to, you know, some coins. Yes. Use professional help. And really quickly, and these numbers are going to be on our website. at star945.com. And in the last 2 minutes, you got Harbor House, you got Domestic Hotline, and you got Victim Service Center. You have several others, Stand Up Survivor, Coalition for the Homeless of Central Florida, and of course, our DV program here in Orlando. Dr. Pernell Bush.
2: And I'll say this as well. Yeah. There's other counseling services I want to give a major shout out to that you can reach out to.
1: Please.
2: So, you know, if you find yourself needing assistance, please reach out to companies such as Enrich Life Counseling. And then also you have We Matter Counseling Services and True Purpose Counseling Behavior Health Services. 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
1: All right, Star family, thanks for staying with us this morning. Point of View, as I mentioned, was pre-recorded, and this morning is actually a prelude, so to speak, of what we'll cover more of tonight in Stopping the Music to Stop the Violence. One thing I didn't do with Dr. Bush was give you a way to connect with him. He is the founder and CEO of the Sanford-based organization No Limit Counseling and Education. He and his team, check this out, they aim to provide 10,000 free or low-cost therapy sessions to the community by the year 2028. Also, if you are or someone you know is struggling with post-traumatic stress disorder or PTSD, the Juggernaut Therapist, as he's called, is the managing partner of Key Counseling Solutions. You can check in with him at 407-906-0139 or check him out via email intake@nlcounseling.org. His practice, again, is in nearby Sanford, 819 East 1st Street, and that's Suite 4. Our next guest pops the lid off of something many families have avoided for far too long in the Black community. We've mastered survival. We've learned how to push through pain. We carry heavy burdens. We smile through heartbreak and keep moving even when we're emotionally exhausted. But surviving is not the same as healing. During Mental Health Awareness Month, we're asking an important question, or many important questions, and we're doing it from an African American's perspective. How do we finally give ourselves permission to heal? Joining us this morning is licensed family therapist Charlotte McCullough. She's going to help us unpack the state of Black mental health, generational trauma, emotional wellness, and what true healing can look like for our families and our communities. And she's licensed across Florida, Georgia, and Texas, the founder and CEO of Centerpiece Therapy. She's passionate about bridging therapy, advocacy, leadership, and education to help individuals and communities heal from the inside out. And I cannot tell you how long I have wanted to get this woman on Point of View. So thank you.
2: I am excited to be here, Monica. This is exciting.
1: I don't know if you knew that, but I also have to thank Pastor Tekoa Puri for having that birthday party that put us back in the same room together.
2: Thank you, Tekoa.
1: Yes. We want to approach Mental Health Awareness Month from a Blacker angle. Because I could do just generic questions. And maybe with another guest sometime this month, I will. But I know that I can get to sister answer questions, and I know I can get it from a Black perspective.
2: Absolutely.
1: It's important for me because the majority of my audience is African American, Latinx, and we don't believe in mental health therapy. And even in many Black households, phrases like, pray about it, be strong, or what happens in this house stays in this house. Even if it's not said, it is assumed that if you break that, you're going to get in trouble.
2: You got it.
1: So how have those messages shaped the way we deal with emotional pain today?
2: Monica, I think this is so important for us to talk about. Mm-hmm. I think it's extremely important for us to talk about our community. And I think that messaging is one that was rooted in survival. It was one rooted in protection. It was one rooted out of fear as well. And so now, today, a lot of us still operate from that belief of what goes on in this house stays in this house. We do not talk about nothing with the public, you know? And I think that's one thing, Monica, that has kept a lot of us in this place of not talking about our emotions, not being vulnerable, not being open to really talk about what's going on with us. It has also, Monica, given us this belief that everything that happens to me, I need to take care of it myself.
1: Yes.
2: I don't need to reach out for help. And in the Black community, you think about it, I was raised by a single mother, right?
1: Me too.
2: So she didn't have support. She didn't have resources or anyone that really cared about her emotions. It was just get it done, work through and get it done. But what we do know, what we have found out, those suppressed emotions, they're going to come up somewhere. Mm-hmm. They come up. Emotions, Monica, they're just like a beach ball that's pushed down in water. When you push a beach ball down in water, what happens to it?
1: It pops back up,
2: right? Yeah. Emotions are the same way. Mm. So that's why in our community, we see a lot of people angry. We see a lot of people saying things like the angry black woman, right? Mm. Because we haven't really been given a space or place to really feel comfortable with that from our families, the people that validate us, the people that love us. We don't have support from them directing us towards that help.
1: It is so interesting. And if you think about it, like you said, we're still carrying that stigma in so many black families in our communities. Even as awareness about mental health continues to grow, we still kind of push it off, though.
2: Yeah.
1: We're not ready.
2: It's so good that we have people like you, Monica, that bring these topics up, right?
1: Well,
2: we confront
1: them,
2: bringing it to the consciousness, bringing it to our awareness. And the thing about awareness, it's good to be aware, but taking the next step, really reaching out for that help. And we have come a long ways. You know, talking about mental health and saying different things, using the different clinical terms that we use, like triggers and, you know, I'm overstimulated, boundaries. We are using those words a lot now, but we still have a portion of our people who are afraid of talking about their emotions. Because you know what, Monica? It doesn't feel safe to just be vulnerable.
1: Who can I trust?
2: Absolutely.
1: And we worry so much about that. But there is also that generational trauma that continues to impact our emotional health, even today.
2: Absolutely. And you think about generations. You think about my grandmother. You think of things they'll tell us is better to be seen than heard, right? And we think that's just external. But internally, what is that saying to us generationally, right? Be quiet. Suppress what you feel. Do not complain. Take whatever is in front of you. Make the best of it. Over the years, you do that long enough, Monica, that resentment in there, you can't help but be an angry black woman.
1: Yeah.
2: You've survived so many things. You haven't had a chance to really get any treatment. You haven't had a chance to process the things that have happened to you over the years. And what happens generationally, those things are passed down, unprocessed trauma, unprocessed emotions. It's passed down from grandma to mama to children to their children. It just goes through the generations of nobody talks about trauma. Mm-hmm. And the thing that we have to remember, Monica, in our communities, trauma does not self-heal. Time does not heal trauma. It'll sit there in your soul until it gets treatment, but it shapes our personality.
1: Ooh.
2: It shapes our emotion.
1: Trauma shapes, say it again, sis.
2: Trauma shapes our personality.
1: Mm-hmm.
2: It shapes our outlook. And trauma is anything that we've experienced that has changed our view of the world, of God, or of ourselves. If anything has happened to you that has changed your view of yourself, your view of God, or your higher being, any of those things that have happened,
1: Ooh.
2: That's trauma.
1: We've endured racism.
2: Absolutely.
1: We've endured economic hardship.
2: Yes.
1: Violence.
2: Yes.
1: Toward us. In fact, at the end of the month, we're doing something called Stopping the Music to stop the violence. I would love for you
2: to be
1: in that audience. That's a Sunday
2: I would love
1: evening,
2: to be there.
1: You know, anything systemic that was unequal, we have.
2: Medically, as also.
1: Ooh, we were talking about that earlier.
2: Yes.
1: That's the generational trauma in some instances that we're talking about. And you're right, that does shape how we respond, how we self-medicate
2: our
1: or don't
2: trust.
1: Medicate at
2: Absolutely.
1: All.
2: Absolutely. Or our
1: Who
2: trust in systems.
1: To.
2: Because historically, systems have not favored us.
1: Mm-hmm.
2: So it's hard for us to trust a system around healing.
1: That's true.
2: So what we do is isolate and say, I'll just deal with it. Absolutely. But what we've learned over the years, our brains, after enduring so much trauma, we have these things in our community, we'll say they had a breakdown, a nervous breakdown, you know, but we have people that have psychotic breaks, you know, because they have endured so much trauma and have not received treatment, and is just sitting there. And life continues.
1: Ooh.
2: Life don't stop, Monica.
1: Ooh.
2: After we experience one trauma, it does not stop. Life continues.
1: Not if you don't get some type of therapy.
2: Absolutely.
1: You got to talk about it. It's dangerous, but how dangerous? We said before, the angry black woman, but let's look at it from the strong black woman.
2: Mm-hmm.
1: How dangerous can the strong black woman, that expectation, become for us mentally and emotionally?
2: I think in our community, we have been praised for being the strong black woman.
1: Yeah.
2: But over the years now, we're talking more about mental health, and we're seeing a number of things in our communities happening to the strong Black woman. I think a lot of us are leaning in to understand that it's overwhelming sometimes to be that person that shows up for everyone, mm-hmm. to be that person that's in control of everything. And the strong Black woman, it shows up as a person being very controlling, or the person who has all the resources, or the person who has all the answers. Mm-hmm. And a number of times, you know why she has all the answers, you know why she shows up, why she's so controlling, because she's afraid that no one would be there for her.
3: Mm.
2: She has endured no one being there for her. So how she presents to the world is being there for everyone. It could be rooted in abandonment. It can be rooted in rejection. And she works until she's exhausted. Even though she feels the exhaustion, even though she feels all of the things inside her body, she still shows up as this public success. Mm-hmm. But internally, she's exhausted.
3: Y'all, we're breaking it down this morning. Charlotte McCullough and I had a conversation earlier this week. So this is pre-recorded, but she's going to let you know how you can reach out to her. She is a licensed marriage and family therapist. And we're going to talk about that licensure process in a moment, because there is a word in that process that I made mention to her that I wasn't real comfortable with.
2: Yes.
3: And the public may not be either. And it's something that we here in the state of Florida need to take a test too.
2: Yes.
3: And help her change that. So we're going to take time towards the end of the conversation to talk about that. But we're in survival mode. We're truly, truly, truly in survival mode. And you said something. We as Black women, and I know because I do this, I work every day, whether it's around my house or supporting my business or my nonprofit or here at the radio station.
2: Yes.
3: Then I have a business with my husband. I go home. I'm not in bed before midnight. I'm exhausted.
2: Absolutely.
3: And then I'm up early. My alarm clock sometimes wakes me up at 3 o'clock. Then I have to force myself. It's either that or the other side of menopause.
2: Yes.
3: But that's another conversation.
2: Oh, my God. That's a whole show by itself.
3: And I have had that discussion on this here radio station.
2: Yes, it's needed.
3: You know, I'm trying to let us do a dinner for it in the now Mo DeWitt performance studio here at the station. I'm going to walk you over there so you'll see that.
2: Yes.
3: Because it's something that is affecting us.
2: Oh, yes.
3: And it's
2: emotionally
3: affecting us in so many
2: different
3: ways.
2: Monica, it shows up in so many ways.
3: Oh, my gosh.
2: Mentally for us and emotionally.
3: Mm-hmm. And I have to always say to people that if you're on the other side of the expectation of menopause, you know, it goes up to a certain age, but it does come back later on in life.
2: I learned that. It does. It can come back.
3: So it's.
2: And I think it's not just about the hot flashes.
3: It's the physical. For me, it's heart palpitations to the point that it drove me to the doctor, and he put me on a cardiovascular medication.
2: Wow.
3: I don't feel I've been hormonally tested, if that makes any sense.
2: Yes, it does. Your levels
3: need
2: to be checked, yes.
3: Anyway, that's the story, like you said.
2: Yes. So but, it's a whole show.
3: Yeah, but I want to talk about something called functioning.
2: Yes.
3: We function as Black women in a survival mode instead of living in true emotional wellness.
2: Yeah.
3: How can we notice that?
2: Yes.
3: And how can we get over that?
2: So survival mode for our community has been something that we've normalized. Survival mode is something overworking, overfunctioning, overdoing everything, because we've had to show up 110% in other areas. So I think survival mode is something that all of us have literally normalized, and we feel comfortable. I think when we talk about a soft life, some people feel like a soft life means being this very submissive person or this person that don't talk. No, a soft life means, how am I taking care of myself?
3: Thank you.
2: How am I showing up for myself? When I am tired, do I stop? Even if I'm a single mom and I don't have support, how do I take pauses? pauses throughout the day to make sure that I'm emotionally well. How often do I take check-ins? Do I make check-ins for myself to just say if I'm doing well? How often am I open to going to therapy if I'm a person that's dealing with depression or anxiety or any other diagnosis? Yeah. But how often do I do that? How often do I just think about me?
3: You know what? Could you put a point right there or a period right there? And let me just insert this. As a single mom, it doesn't mean that we need to work harder to fill in for roles.
2: It's true.
3: Can't be that child's
2: dad. You can't
3: daddy.
2: Be the dad.
3: I need for you to just be the best mom that you can be.
2: Absolutely.
3: But I also need you to be present.
2: Yes.
3: Because as single moms, and we know this, sometimes we have to work 2 and 3 jobs.
2: Hey, yes.
3: It's not only that your child is left alone physically, mm-hmm. but they're left alone emotionally too.
2: Yes.
3: And what you're doing is raising up a child that's going to be just like you.
2: Meaning emotionalist.
3: Yes.
2: Yes, or emotionally absent.
3: Yes. So we got to find a way. And I don't know if me and you have the time right this moment to even answer that.
2: That's a long conversation.
3: Yeah. So that's why, and this is not a plug for me and my project, but this is a plug for every mom out there who doesn't feel like she has enough time.
2: Yes.
3: Get your girls, especially, involved in a group that can uplift them emotionally and be there supportively for them as well. We don't want to lose this generation.
2: Absolutely. And Monica, that's important. It's not just about doing a plug. It's really about giving a resource because there's power in support groups. Mm-hmm. That's why we have things like AA, right? Alcohol Anonymous. Yeah. For those people that are struggling with alcoholism or overcoming that. There's power when you're in a room with someone who sees you, who hears you, and who validates who you are. Right in the struggle that you're having, right?
3: So
2: for our young girls, it's important that they're in a room with other girls just like them.
3: Right.
2: Because what happens, they begin to isolate. And in that isolation, they have all types of thoughts. That's where the dark thoughts come in at, right? That's where the self-harm comes in at. And we want to move away from that.
3: Yeah.
2: So
3: yeah.
2: That's why we want to give resources, real resources that's tangible for you, that you can reach out and grab and use today. And I think that's important for mental health awareness, not just awareness, but what's the next step?
3: Mm-hmm.
2: Reaching out for help.
3: And letting people know with this conversation with Shirlette McCullough, again, a licensed marriage and family therapist, we need to understand that she looks like us.
2: Mm-hmm.
3: She understands who we are and the problems that we have. She has the same kind of lingo that we have. And one of the things about Shirlette is that it ain't nothing. And I said, ain't. It ain't nothing you could say to her. That's going to shock her.
2: It's true.
3: That's going to make her feel like, ooh, pass judgment.
2: Absolutely.
3: She's not that kind of therapist
2: at all.
3: She is open. All right, family, don't go anywhere. We're going to take a quick break and be right back with our pre-recorded conversation with Shirlette McCullough on Star 94.5. We are the soul of Orlando.
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20: Welcome back to Point of View. Our guest this morning is licensed marriage and family counselor, Shirlette McCullough. Since this conversation was pre-recorded, you won't get to ask her questions directly, but you can always reach out to her at 407-269-8294. Let's flip over now to men.
29: Yes.
20: Men were always taught not to cry. Don't be vulnerable. Yo, man, just, you know, man up, and suppress their emotions.
29: Yes.
20: But that takes a toll on them.
29: It does. Time. And Monica, I want to say this about suppression. Suppression does not eliminate pain.
20: Whoa, that's deep.
29: Suppression does not say I'm no longer in pain. And as I said earlier, those emotions that we suppress, they don't go away. They're going to come back up. And they pop up a lot of times for men in anger. They pop up for men a lot of times in being emotionally unavailable. Mm-hmm. They pop up for men a lot of times in isolation. They pop up for men a lot of times by walking away from their families.
20: Yeah.
29: Because they're dealing with so much and they don't have the answers. So when they don't have the answers, they become confused, frustrated, and walk away.
20: Mm-hmm.
29: So,
20: you know, this is so important. A couple of things. With Dr. Purnell Bush, we talked about an
29: Excellent therapist.
20: Man, he is the truth.
29: Uh-huh.
20: We opened up about femicide. That's the major discussion we'll have May 31st here at the radio station. I need you all to sign up for that and be in the audience. We're looking for like 65, 70 people to be with us. We are entertaining this conversation around the country as we stop the music all of the black urban stations within the Cox Media family. So we're talking about femicide. And the one thing that Dr. Bush made clear is that suppression of our anger and our feelings makes us combustible.
29: Yes.
20: And he even alluded to the times that he hit 10.
29: Yes.
20: And didn't mean to and scared the heck out of his family.
29: Yep.
20: But you know what? A balloon can only be
29: It can only take
20: blown,
29: so much.
20: But to some capacity before it bursts.
29: Yes.
20: And I need us all to realize that.
29: It's such a good analogy.
20: So how, I'm getting ready to say Dr. McCullough,
29: how,
20: Shirlette, can families and communities even, because I want this to become a community-wide conversation, like it's okay to get a checkup from the neck up.
29: Yes.
20: How can we create safer emotional spaces for black men and even our young boys to express themselves and do it honestly?
29: I think just what we're doing today, normalizing these conversations and talking about these hard topics.
20: Mm-hmm.
29: Also normalizing the conversations in their communities right where they are. There's a number of people in our community that are doing things like barbershop talks.
20: Yes.
29: Right? Things like that. Talking about it in our churches. talking about it on our jobs, normalizing the conversation. And not only just normalizing the conversation, but having readily available resources that people can reach out to and grab if they do have an opening. But oftentimes our boys and our men, they're embarrassed to reach out for help. They're embarrassed to be vulnerable and talk about what's going on inside because society say they should be strong. Their parents, like we said earlier, you need to be strong. Boys don't cry. Yeah. Boys don't talk about that. Mm-hmm. You just move forward. You stay strong. But what we're seeing, Monica, staying strong and not talking about it.
20: Don't make it go away.
29: Absolutely. Suppression does not eliminate pain. You not talking about your pain does not make the pain go away. The pain is still there.
20: And that's when we act out.
29: Absolutely.
20: That is when we act out.
29: And sometimes we don't even know, Monica, that we are acting out. Mm-hmm. What we're trying to do is get back to psychological safety.
20: What is psychological safety?
29: We want to feel seen. We want to be accepted. Mm-hmm. We want to feel like we matter. We want to feel important. We don't want to feel shamed and judged. Yeah. We don't want to feel rejected. We want to be accepted for who we are and just how we show up.
20: Let me share a story that just happened over in Pinellas County. Mm-hmm. My cousin is about to retire. She's been an elementary school teacher for a couple of decades from New York down South Florida. Now in the Tampa area.
29: Okay.
20: We talking first grade now. She got a note about a new student, and this is a true story, just coming into the school system.
29: Okay.
20: The last week of April. School is over in a couple of weeks.
29: Yes.
20: This kid is first grade. The note said that he was traumatized, and it was evident, but it never mentioned that this kid was on medication. So he gets to her class and he's stalking. He's not sitting down. He is not stalking, pacing back and forth. And she said gently but sternly, son, it's time. You're going to have to sit down. This kid cracked his neck like he was a wrestler, cracked his knuckles, and crossed his arms and said, yo, who's going to meet me after school to jump this?
29: Oh.
20: Okay. First grade.
29: This is first grade?
20: First grade.
29: That means six or seven years old.
20: Yeah. And so you know that they judge who's going to jail by their third grade literacy level.
29: Yeah, it's true.
20: This kid, because of my cousin's response, she was soothing. She said, son, we're not going to do that here. You know, I'm not afraid of your threats.
29: Probably unfamiliar for him.
20: And he looked at her. He had never heard that. The next day, he comes back in. The math teacher says, because he goes to the math class first, then comes to my cousin for reading. She said, he's almost a different kid today. They learned that this baby is on four different medications and had not taken his medication in days. Oh. The mother said she couldn't afford it.
29: Oh, my.
20: He got on, and just overnight, his personality changed. He wrote my cousin a note. First grade, there's certain things that you should be able to spell.
29: Right.
20: The letters were backwards, so that shows me dyslexia.
29: Right.
20: But the words said, Dear DEA, Miss D, you are the best teacher ever. So I think what I want to share from that is A, what our teachers are having to deal with. B, parents, because of where we are with our medical system right now and this new administration, not even new anymore, but this administration and healthcare costs becoming exorbitantly high, we can't afford our medications, let alone the ones for Junior.
29: Yeah. It's
20: or,
29: true.
20: You know, my little Charlottes and Robins and Monicas.
29: Yeah.
20: So they're struggling. Our kids are struggling. They're bringing that to these teachers. Our teachers are leaving in droves. Our school system is flattening out. I am so afraid for this next generation.
29: It's scary. And he needs those four medications.
20: He needs.
29: And he's in first grade. So what would that look like when he becomes an adult?
20: See, that's, to be honest with you, my first thought was that he'll be in prison by the time he's an adult.
29: If there's not a real intervention.
20: Exactly. Yes. Now, it also let me know that the family had to transition for some reason.
29: Right.
20: So there's some kind of instability there. Because
29: and he's going through that transition, too. He's in a whole new environment.
20: Exactly.
29: It also shows that it sounds like the mom is open to the medication. We have a lot of moms that's not open to medication for their children, for treatment. We have a lot of people in our communities that do not believe in medication for their children.
20: So we don't believe in the mental health care conversation.
29: Yes.
20: And we don't believe in the mental health care prescriptions.
29: Right.
20: So we're walking around hurting on the inside
29: yes.
20: with these massive crazy thoughts.
29: Yes.
20: And we can't manage our emotions.
29: Absolutely.
20: We are doomed.
29: And it's passed
20: instances.
29: Down to our children.
20: Yeah.
29: And now we have a child who needs his medication to function in school.
20: And as a school, they probably can't jump in and help him with that.
29: There are a number of community programs.
20: Right. Yeah.
29: There are community programs. Like we have one here in Orlando that provides free psychiatric care, free counseling mm-hmm. as well. But that's not everywhere, Monica.
20: But let me tell you something. You got to want it.
29: It's true.
20: To keep the appointment.
29: It's very true.
20: And if you are a child, your mama has to be able to get you there.
29: Absolutely.
20: There's so many
29: variables. But we have so many moms that say things. In my practice, I have a lot of moms say things like, I don't want to medicate my child. I don't want to over-medicate my child. I don't want my child to have to depend on a medication to function. But Monica, it's just like on the physical side. For those of us that have high blood pressure, right? Those of us that have diabetes, different things like that. We take those medications. Mm-hmm. There are no cures.
20: Yeah.
29: For those two things in our mm-hmm. communities. But mm-hmm. we take those medications.
20: Yeah.
29: Why not allow our children to take the medication that's needed for them?
20: There's so much that our young people are dealing with. Anxiety, violence, social media pressure,
29: yeah.
20: bullying. This is National Bullying Prevention Month, too. And I got to get somebody to talk about that.
29: To talk about bullying.
20: And identity struggles. We mm-hmm. have a lot of girls having identity struggles. Boys,
29: yes.
20: too.
29: But yeah, it's both, Monica. Boys, too.
20: Yeah. What concerns you most now, Charlotte, about the mental health of our black youth right now?
29: Right now, like you were saying, Monica, we have a number of youth who are experiencing depression and anxiety.
20: Yeah.
29: And what concerns me the most is that

0: use it in their bedrooms. It's not something that they have to pull out a book that they need to pull out and read these books, but it's different tools that we teach them. Uh-huh. And right now we do have, I'm seeing a number of young people dealing with anxiety. And mm-hmm. most of us want to say it's because of social media. But sometimes, Monica, it's really about what's going on in our households.
1: That's right.
0: It's not always social media. It's mm-hmm. things that's going on in our households. We have a lot of children who have parents who are depressed. And the parents aren't getting treatment for themselves. So they're passing that emotional load over to their children, mm-hmm. you know? So there's a number of things I see going on with our young folks, but mainly right now, a lot of anxiety, a lot of depression, mm-hmm. a lot of self-harm, cutting and things mm-hmm. like that. I have a number of parents that bring their children to counseling for things like that right now.
1: So some of the warning signs that parents need to look out for?
0: So some of the warning signs, they don't always look like something is wrong. That's why it's so important to have conversations with your children. But one of the telltale signs is that if your child's pattern is off, thinking about their behavior patterns, right? Mm-hmm. So that's their eating patterns, their emotional patterns. Are they connecting with people? Are they staying withdrawn? Mm-hmm. The things that you know they really enjoy, are they not doing those things? And paying attention to your child's language. I know in our communities, I've heard parents say things like, oh, she's saying she want to kill herself. She don't want to kill herself. She just wants some attention right now. But right Ooh. Now with this generation, I think we need to move away from, oh, they just want attention. We need to really lean in. When we hear our children saying those types of things, when you see your child connecting to people who they don't normally connect to, it's time to really lean in and ask. Confront it. Mm-hmm. And when I say confront it, Monica, I'm not talking about rolling up the neck and yelling and screaming, but mentioning to your child that you see a difference. Who is this person that you're hanging out with? And I also feel that if your children do have cell phones, sometimes doing a check, an unannounced check on your child's cell phone, what are they into? Mm-hmm. Who are the people that they're connecting to? Those are signs, but really looking at patterns, mm-hmm. what patterns have changed, eating patterns, sleeping patterns, the way that they're dressing. Like I've seen young women where their patterns of dressing have changed. They started out wearing sundresses and mom, you know, all happy. They're getting their hair done. Then all of a sudden we see they want to wear hoodies. Yeah. They do not want to get their hair done. They want to wear really big baggy clothes.
1: Yeah.
0: They don't want to let anyone see their bodies. Sometimes that can be signs of something has happened mm-hmm. to your child. Mm-hmm. And really talking to your child, Monica, not in these closed-ended questions was, how was your day? What you do today? You know, but asking, did anybody make you upset today?
1: Yeah. Baby,
0: what mood was your teacher in today?
1: Every time Monique came home, especially from a weekend, anybody try to touch you?
0: Yes.
1: How was so and so and so? How did they treat you?
0: Yes.
1: Did you feel comfortable? Did you feel safe? And the main question was, would you like to go back there?
0: And if not, you need to really explore why and be mindful. I tell parents this all the time, Monica, be mindful of your meta communication, right? Not just the words that you're saying, but your facial expression.
1: Yes.
0: Your hands.
1: Yes.
0: Your legs. Where are you all talking? What time of day is it? Where are you having these conversations with your child at? You know,
1: you call it meta.
0: Yes. Meta communication. So it's
1: M-E-T-A?
0: Not, yes.
1: Oh.
0: So not so much around the words that you're saying, but body language, the time of day that you're talking to your child, where you're having these conversations at.
1: I hope y'all are taking notes.
0: Being mindful of all of that, because that makes a difference.
1: I would assume so. Listen, Charlotte McCullough is a licensed marriage and family therapist. How do we reach you?
0: So you can reach me always. I'm on social media, on Facebook and Instagram, Charlotte McCullough. Mm-hmm. You can go to my website, centerpiecetherapy.org, mm-hmm. or you can call the office, 407-230-4582.
1: 4582.
0: Yes.
1: And Centerpiece, yes. P-E-A-C-E therapy.
0: Yes.
1: Mm-hmm. And
0: we help you find your center and embrace your peace.
1: That's .org or com?
0: .org. .org.
1: Okay. And yes. Charlotte, Charlettemccullough.
0: It's long, Monica, but.
1: That's all right.
0: That's me.
1: We got it. Mm-hmm. Beyond coping or getting by, What does healthy healing actually look like? Can I be healed? Is it possible for a person that presents to you in a depressed

0: state or having anxiety or having had suicidal thoughts,
1: yes.
0: is there a way for them to heal?
1: That's an excellent question for our community. Mm-hmm. It is. There is treatment and there is healing for you. Mm-hmm. There is treatment and there is healing for you. And healing is not this thing of a destination, right? Healing is on a continuum. Absolutely. Because mm-hmm. in this life, in this lived experience that we have, there are different things that are going to happen to you. You will have triggers that will make you feel like the thing that originally happened is happening all over again. One of the ways that you can tell that, like, you are healing, you're on that space, you're on that whole spectrum of healing, is when things that normally trigger you, they trigger you, but you can go straight to your coping mechanisms.
0: Yeah.
1: Right?
0: So they have to learn those from a licensed person.
1: Absolutely. And I think sometimes we feel that healing is not for us because we still feel pain mm-hmm. or we still experience things that bother us. That does not mean you're not healing. Mm-hmm. You can still be healing and still feel it. But what makes it healthy is that you can go to your coping mechanisms, right? And for us, we have things like prayer, right? Mm-hmm. We pray. Ooh. We read the word of God. We go to church. That's our support group. We also have things like deep breathing. We have things like music. We have things like dance. There are a number of things that we do when we're coping with things, when we're healing from things. Yeah. I think I want us to move away from feeling that healing means absence of pain, absence of triggers. Yeah. That's not true. You can literally be healing and still feel that pain. That's the thing for our community. We have to understand duality. I can feel pain and still be healing. It's not one or the other. Mm-hmm. It's the same thing with church and therapy, right? It's not one or the other, Monica. It's both. We can have both.
0: Just getting ready to ask you, how can faith and therapy, community support, even honest conversation, how can all of that live together and help us?
1: Absolutely. I think church and science, they do go together. Okay. They complement each other. It's not one or the other. Like we were saying, it's both. We can use prayer as one of our coping skills, right? We use our faith. We use all of that for our spirituality. We use that for grounding, right? And we use therapy for techniques. We use it for things of getting back to the place of functionality, mm-hmm. treatment for those things that have happened to us, right? So it's not that if you believe in God, you can't go to therapy.
0: There you go.
1: And I've had a number of clients say things like, if I come to therapy, I believe that I'm doubting God. It's not true. It is not true. What you're doing is strengthening your relationship. It takes strength to reach out for help. It's not one or the other. Or if I go to therapy, I don't believe in God. No, you need your faith. That's one of the things that have grounded you and kept you this long, right? But church is for our spirit. Therapy is for our souls. Our souls are like tablets. It writes down every experience that we've had in our lives. And if they're untreated, right, it will affect our spirits. That's why sometimes in our communities, we see people and say, she ain't saved. That person is not saved. She's still out here sinning. She's still out here doing these things. Possibly that person has had things happen to them that's causing them to show up that way. Those traumatic things that they've had happen, they have never been treated. And so it's not one or the other. It's both.
0: How can we stop being so judgmental? There but for the grace of God go I. That means you or I could have this same problem. That's what our elders used to say. We'll be right back with the last part of our pre-recorded conversation with our guest this morning, Charlotte McCullough, on Star 94.5, The Soul of Orlando.
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25: Welcome back to the final portion of our pre-recorded conversation with Sherlette McCullough. We're talking about mental health this morning. I wanted to know, what does depression look like typically?
26: Automatically, what comes in my mind when I see someone, their behaviors are exhibiting depression and a number of other things acting out. The first thing that comes to my mind is, what happened to them?
25: So, child, stop right there. I always tell a parent, don't ever say, what's wrong with you?
26: Absolutely. What happened?
25: There's nothing wrong. Ask your child, what happened to you? Okay, say,
26: it's important.
25: I'm sorry.
26: It's important. It's very important.
25: I'm sorry I jumped in
26: no,
25: your way.
26: No, it's important.
25: I'm so sorry.
26: That's extremely
25: language,
26: important.
25: Language.
26: What
25: language.
26: Happened? What happened?
25: Yeah.
26: Something happened. There are women that I see, Monica, who are in their 60s and 70s, and they're at a place now. They're retired, right? They're in a good space in life, but some things that happened to them in their childhood, those things are now coming back to the surface. They're not very busy. Children are gone. They're dealing with emptiness. And the house is quiet. And now they can deal with the things that happened to them in their childhood. And they're not able to turn those things off. So when they come in my office, they're crying.
25: Yeah.
26: They're angry. They're upset. You know, around the things that happened in their childhood.
25: Oh, but I'm so grateful that grandmama and them are taking a moment.
26: Yes.
25: So you are seeing more of our elders come to
26: Yes. My eldest client right now, Monica, is 78 years old.
25: I love that.
26: She's 78. Yes.
25: What's your youngest?
26: My youngest right now is 21.
25: 21.
26: 21.
25: Do they come on their own?
26: They come on their own.
25: Wow.
26: A lot of them come on their own. Yeah.
25: I'm impressed.
26: I have some families who have younger children. That unit have younger children
25: okay.
26: in it. They're in family therapy. But my individuals, the youngest is 21.
25: It's centerpeacetherapy.org. And peace is P-E-A-C-E. Tell me your slogan.
26: So we help you find your center to embrace peace.
25: There
26: embrace your peace.
25: There it is.
26: Yes.
25: There it is. It is important for us to realize what's at stake when we are having these dark thoughts. Mm-hmm. What's at stake when our personality swing mm-hmm. in a way that we know is not right. Because you
26: Absolutely.
25: Know when you're acting out.
26: Yeah.
25: What's at stake is could be whether you stay outside or you go behind bars. Because
26: Absolutely.
25: Today, people are locking you up mm-hmm. for acting out.
26: It's true.
25: You don't want that to happen. We talked about this morning taking the time to get to know your kids. And sometimes when you see something different, or even in your mate,
26: mm-hmm.
25: seeing something different, how do we suggest to our mate when we think it's time for them or us
26: mm-hmm.
25: to go ahead and get some help?
26: I say this, Monica. Think of the way that you would want someone to approach you. around an invisible struggle? Would you want someone to embarrass you and say it out loud? Would you want someone to suggest that you need help while you're arguing and defending yourself?
25: That's right.
26: Would you like for someone to say that out in public with the other parts of the family? Would you like for someone to say that to you in front of your children? Mm-hmm. So think about that. How would you like for someone to approach you talking about an invisible struggle? Yeah. So think about the time and place to mention that struggle, and think about the language that you would use. So move away from exaggerated terms like "you always," "we never," "the kids always say," or "your mom always say," "your coworkers say," "you always," saying things like "I," using "I" statements, "I've noticed this, and when this happens, this is how you show up for me and the kids," or "this is how you show up at work, and I'm not sure what causes that, but I want you to think about that. Mm-hmm. What causes that? What's going on when you show up like this? And I want to suggest to you that we go talk to someone. I'll go with you. Or you can go by yourself if you want to talk to someone. But I think it's time that we have some intervention or some help.
25: This is good. This is good.
26: So using those I statements, and always say to that person, show them the behavior that you're talking about. But when you say things like "you always," those types of words makes us defensive. Mm-hmm. That makes us defensive. When you accuse me of "I always," you know, not sometimes, but literally try to paint that picture for them. Not that you have to go in as his therapist, but I feel when you come home from work and you have two or three drinks, you show up like this for us. When you get home, you're not that aggressive. But after you have a few drinks, you become aggressive. You say stuff. You break things. Yeah. And then your coworkers say sometimes when you all go out after you have two or three drinks, you do, you know, you'll get loud or you want to fight, or show them the behavior that they're doing. Paint that picture for them, you know, because sometimes we can escape. When you use the words "always" and you start an argument with us around our behaviors, we can escape in that argument. Mm-hmm. But hold them accountable.
25: This is good. 407-230-4582. That is how you reach the office of Centerpiece Therapy. Are you located in Orlando?
26: Yes, my practice is right here in Winter Park on Lee Road. We're at 1950 Lee Road, Suite 110. Mm-hmm.
25: Okay, I'm putting all 1950 Lee Road. Okay, all of this shows up on our website, which is star945.com. Our guest this morning, Sherlette McCullough, let me pick her brain. We went through a whole lot in 1 hour, I'm telling you. I don't know if you realize this.
26: I did.
25: We went through some therapy, y'all.
26: That was fun, too.
25: We went through some therapy because this is Mental Health Awareness Month. And I want to make sure that you realize that mental health is not a path that you have to go on. Mental health is not a journey you have to travel by yourself. It's not a path that you got to... Somebody's going to be right there with you.
26: Yes.
25: You got to find the right person. I tried some therapy years ago when I was living in Houston, and it did not go well. But I wasn't turned off by it. It was a diminutive white woman that didn't have, in a black church, that didn't have no understanding
26: not
25: of how to get
26: competent.
25: Me to open up.
26: And that's important for our community.
25: But I got to tell you, I knew I needed some help. And I also tell people that sometimes when we talked about menopause earlier, sometimes that menopausal moment can make you feel anxious or depressed. Or if you've had a hysterectomy, it immediately changes the balance. Don't feel like you're crazy.
26: It's true. There's treatment.
25: Get help.
26: There is treatment.
25: Get help, my sisters. I'm telling you, I have gone through all of these cycles. Mm-hmm. And I got to tell you, I've never been afraid whenever I was going through a moment of depression that I couldn't pull myself out of to go and seek some help.
26: Yes, you're right.
25: And then if I needed medicinal support, take it.
26: Absolutely.
25: You ain't got to stay on it.
26: It's about quality of life, Monica.
25: That's it right there.
26: It's about quality of life.
25: Because I'm going to tell you something. When you want to take to your bed for hours at a time, days at a time, something is wrong.
26: Yep. And there is no trophy for being the strong person going through these things. You don't get a trophy for that.
25: Yeah.
26: You deserve treatment.
25: There it is.
26: You deserve it.
25: Healing our minds, that's definitely part of healing our bodies. Henceforth, healing our communities, too. This was, I hope and pray, an impactful morning of information. You can never get enough info on our mental health. And as we said in one of our interviews this morning, if we can get help for our diabetes and everything else that ails us, then we should feel comfortable to get a checkup from the neck up. That's what I call it. Hope to see you tonight, family. And if you can't make our live broadcast, please just turn on your radio. Now, that does mean we'll cut in a bit to Soul School Sunday, but we need this tonight now more than ever. Thanks again for listening. I'm Monica May. Pastor Reva is next on Star 94.5. We are the soul of Orlando. 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

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I'm Pastor Reva. 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Don't forget Community Pulpit today at the 9 o'clock hour, the 12 o'clock hour. We're going to have with us today Pastor Von Robinson. And he and his lovely wife, Donna, are doing a great work right here in Orlando, New Day Christian Center. And I'm looking forward to the word that he has for us today. Well, here is Tasha Cobbs-Leonard, Do It Anyway.

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1: Put those hands together all across the building tonight. Let the devil know that you're encouraged. Let him know that you're encouraged. Let him know. Hallelujah. I don't know about you tonight, but

0: Star 94.5, the soul of Orlando, Sunday morning inspiration. I'm Pastor Reba. Good morning, family, and happy Sunday. Don't forget, tonight we are stopping the music to silence the violence at 7 p.m. to 9 p.m. tonight. 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

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I'm Pastor Reva. 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

0: 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Your next chance to what happens tomorrow at 8 a.m. Did you see where Naomi Osaka responded to the racial backlash? Because she hosted a black party at the French Open. And it really was a black party because she said she just wanted to have a place where people of color could come because she knows all that she has gone through growing up in the tennis world. And she posted a pic and a video from the dinner that she had, and she explained that there weren't a lot of tennis players that she could look up to that looked like her. And being a minority in a sport like tennis was very isolating. But the positive thing that she had to say was that she had a great camaraderie and fellowship with some people now. And she just posted a picture and people took that as racist. They really did. And it's sad though, because, you know, we have to take accountability and responsibility for the actions of things that has happened in the great United States of America. We must say and look at sports that black people have been treated poorly over the years, decades. You know, things have gotten better, absolutely. But in some sports, it took longer. So I'm sorry that she went through that. But can I say, live in your life. In other words, live in the space that works for you. And I'm glad she's living in that space. Sometimes you'll have haters when you finally find your tribe and your community. Others will hate you, but stay with your tribe and stay with those that celebrate you.
1: 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It's her first hero, her first protector, and forever her biggest fan.
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Farrah Studios. 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Hey, yeah, yeah. 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

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I'm Pastor Reba. 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We're talking about some great food, amazing vibes. 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Say amen.

0: Orlando. Welcome to the Community Pulpit on Star 94.5, giving you words of inspiration and hope. Joining us this morning, we have...
1: Good morning, family. I'm Pastor Reva. You're listening to Star 94.5, the soul of Orlando. 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
2: Well, amen. I'm glad to be here. What's up, fam? What's going on, Orlando? What's going on, Star 94.5? The Bible says in Ephesians 3:20, now unto him that is able to do exceedingly abundantly and above all that we could ever think or imagine, according to the power that works in us. I want you to know that that goes beyond human ability, and that God has the ability to shake up nations. He has the ability to shake up our world. And I want you to know that while you may be in depression, while you may be going through some oppositions in your life, amen, that God has the quality to bring us out. I want to tell some people today, right here on Star 94.5, amen, that God's going to take you out of the land of not enough, and he's going to take you into the land of more than enough. What that simply means, that God is about to start a revival in your heart, and he's about to bring fire to your life. So get your family ready, get your purpose ready, get your life ready, and get all things ready, because God is on the move.
3: 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Well, guess what?

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Sunday morning inspiration, and Ricky Smiley pays your bills 5 times a day, weekdays. Your next chance to win happens tomorrow at 8 a.m. That was Charles Jenkins and Fellowship Chicago, War. That's right. Sometimes you got to stand up and say, devil, you can't have my family. Absolutely. You can't have my finances. You can't have my friends. You can't have my faith. You got to make that declaration. It is war. Amen. But don't forget tonight, 7 p.m. to 9 p.m. live right here on Star 94.5. We are stopping the music to silence the violence. Absolutely. We're going to be talking about domestic violence. We've seen lately in the news across the nation where people have just been snapping and they've been turning on their family members. They're unaliving children and unaliving spouses. It's just unaliving grandparents. It's just the craziest thing. And domestic violence is very serious. And so tonight we're going to talk about it live right here on Star 94.5, 7 p.m. to 9 p.m. We're stopping the music to silence the violence nationwide, Cox Media Urban Stations. And it's going to be beautiful to have the conversation so that people can get the help that they need. I think it's going to be coming live from Atlanta, Orlando, Jacksonville, Tampa. I mean, the stations are already prepared to have this difficult conversation, but it's a conversation that's very necessary. You're going to get resources and help, so make sure you tell everyone you know, and especially those that might be having to deal with domestic violence. Well, here is Nia Island. Lord, I love you.

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0: Good morning, family. I'm Pastor Reva. 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And Ricky Smiley pays your bills five times a day, weekdays. Your next chance to win happens tomorrow at 8 a.m. You have an opportunity to win $1,000. Did you see what happened in Galveston, Texas? It was an incident that was so terrifying to look at for me, especially I saw eight people that were stuck dangling midair on what was called the Iron Shark roller coaster. It was crazy. I mean, they were 100 feet up vertical lift. It was just straight up and they were stuck. Those rides are very intimidating and scary. I used to ride roller coasters all the time. Couldn't wait to get on one. Not so much now. And I think it's because I'm older, but I also think because I don't trust them. As you get older, you start realizing this ride is pretty crazy. And I want to ask the question, that's a natural phenomenon, but what would happen if you got stuck in life, just stuck in your emotions, stuck in anger, stuck in depression, just feeling stuck in life? And sometimes that happens. We just get stuck and there's no way we can feel like we can get unstuck. Those eight people, they could not get down. They needed to have a ladder to get them down 100 feet. It was the most horrific type of sight you wanted to see, especially if it was your child up there. But that happens in life. You look around and how do I get unstuck? Well, you have to go to the manufacturer, and the manufacturer is the one who created you and made you. And he knows how to troubleshoot. He knows how to look at your life and see what makes you efficient, what will optimize your walk and your life. And I want to encourage you today to know that it's never too late to get unstuck, because you serve a God that loves you. As long as you have breath in your lungs, it's never too late.
1: 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It's her first hero, her first protector, and forever her biggest fan.
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I'm Pastor Reva. Thanks for waking up to Star 94.5, the soul of Orlando. 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Your next chance to win happens tomorrow at 8 a.m. That was for Sean Mitchell, Joy. I always tell you guys that song right there, when I would go through some bouts of grief, some bouts of oppression, I would play that song. And it would lift me. I would just begin to sing it all day. See, this morning when we come together for Sunday morning inspiration, it is a time of worship. It is a time where you begin to praise God out of your mouth and out of your belly. But I can tell you that song, Joy, broke through a lot of grief. And it is a song that still I like to listen to. Well, here is Bianca and Ja'Kalen Carr, New Day.

0: Inspirational music like this allows you to keep the faith and keep going. 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
1: Well, there's a friend that sticks closer than any brother. 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

0: I'm Pastor Reva. Thanks for waking up to Star 94.5, the soul of Orlando. 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Your next chance to win happens tomorrow at 8 a.m. Did you see what happened in Galveston, Texas? It was like a horrifying scene to see eight people stuck 100 feet in the air vertical, literally just straight up, 90-degree angle. And they were stuck 100 feet in the air. And I just begin to think, that's how it is sometimes in the spirit when we begin to look at our lives. Have you ever felt stuck? And think about it, they're 100 feet in the air. They don't know how they can get down. It's impossible for them to get down without any help. Matter of fact, they had a ladder to get them out. They had to come out of their position 100 feet in the air, leaning vertical, and they had to get onto a ladder. That is scary, but that happens in life when we feel stuck and it looks like there's no way out. How do you get unstuck when you feel stuck in depression, stuck in anger, stuck with financial weight, just stuck? You go to the manufacturer. He knows how to troubleshoot. He knows everything about you, and he can fix you. I'm going to encourage you today. God will get you unstuck if you run to him.
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1: You won't put your hands on it. All right. I'm gonna try it like this.

Sunday morning inspiration right here on Star 94.5, the soul of Orlando. Good morning. I'm Pastor Reva. Ricky Smiley pays your bills five times a day, weekdays. Your next chance to win happens tomorrow at 8 a.m. That was Mr. Fred Hammond and the choir room. Love never fails. And we are a witness to that. Amen. This next song is by Vicky Yohe. When I went to Texas the other week to attend Joni Lamb's funeral, I sat right next to Vicky Yohe, and she just shared a lot about her life. She shared her ups, her downs, and as we just sat there and talked, and I saw how God has brought her through a lot, and she has come a mighty long way, and we're going to keep her lifted in prayer. But this is Vicky Yohe, because of who you are.

Thank you for starting your day by allowing us to inspire you. It's Sunday Morning Inspiration. Star 94.5. 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

0: You're listening to Star 94.5, the soul of Orlando. Sunday morning inspiration. And Ricky Smiley pays your bills five times a day. Weekdays, you have a chance to win $1,000 five times a day. Your next chance to win happens tomorrow at 8 a.m. Well, in Atlanta, more than $900,000 in counterfeit merchandise was seized during a search of a Lawrenceville home in Gwinnett County. $900,000. And you know what the merchandise was? Fake designer bags. And I'm telling you, you can't tell. You have to be a real connoisseur of designer bags. And some of these fake bags, you cannot tell. I mean, the stitches don't fall apart. The logo is authentic. The quality of the handbag, you know, but there was some marijuana there, and that's almost $1 million worth of fake bags. But you know, in life, we come across fake people, fake Christians. The wheat and the tares are growing together. You can't tell the difference, but there is an authenticity. There is something that is real, and it is called the truth. And many times when you put the truth next to the fake, that's when you can tell. So I want you to just remain the truth. Stay the truth. Be the truth. And you will not be considered fake, because the truth stands out above the rest.
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0: For some who don't understand our purpose and may not understand our praise, we as a family in Jesus' name would like to tell you the reason why we sing.

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1: 2 Peter 1 and 3 tells us that God has given us everything that we need for life and godliness through our knowledge of Him. 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

That is Jonathan McReynolds and Jamal Roberts. 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We are stopping the music to silence the violence. 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It's going to be amazing. We're going to be talking about domestic violence, and most of Cox Media's urban stations will be tapped in together. 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Our live audience is going to be in Tampa, Miami, Jacksonville, Atlanta, all over, of course, here as well. Tune in. You're not going to want to miss the great information that you're going to receive about domestic violence. If you're being abused, you definitely want to listen in. And for those that are angry, and you know that you lash

0: 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Thanks for waking up to Star 94.5, the soul of Orlando. 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We have with us today Pastor Von Robinson of the New Day Christian Center Church. That's New Day Christian Center Church. And he blessed us this morning at a 9 o'clock hour. And he's going to bless us again right here in the studios at 12 o'clock hour. So make sure you tune in and listen in to Community Pulpits. We have so many great ministries and leaders right here in the Central Florida region. And we'd love for each of you to give that word of encouragement and exhortation. Again, Pastor Von Robinson of New Day Christian Center Church will be with us in the 12 o'clock hour.
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Charles Jenkins and Phillips of Chicago can't turn back right here on Star 94.5, the soul of Orlando. Sunday morning inspiration. Good morning, family. Can't turn back. It's not that you don't want to turn back. You just can't turn back. You've been through too much to go back now. You can't turn back. Well, dads, get ready to join us for the Star 94.5's 5th Annual Daddy-Daughter Dance. 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

0: just waking up to Star 94.5, the soul of Orlando. 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Your next chance to win happens tomorrow at 8 a.m. Did you know that the norovirus is having a higher trend? And so be careful if you find yourself vomiting, because it's called the vomiting virus or the vomiting disease. Make sure that you get checked out. It could be norovirus. And I know several people, when I say several, maybe three, that had this incident where they're just vomiting. And I believe they must have this norovirus. And I'm going to call them today and say, get checked out. And, you know, viruses, usually you have to let it run its course. Many times it's not much you can do, but it's good to know what you have so you don't spread it to someone else. So Father, we just pray for your healing touch. We thank you that by the stripes of Jesus, we have been made whole and healed. And so we declare that over our listeners today, that they are whole and healed from any sickness, from any chronic illness, from anything that will cause disruption in their health. This is our prayer. In the name of Jesus, we pray, and everybody say, amen.
1: 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It's her first hero, her first protector, and forever her biggest fan.
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9: When you think about an accident, what's the first thing that comes to your mind? 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Tell me what you think. 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

That is Jason Nelson, Shifting the Atmosphere. I'm Pastor Reva. 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
2: Well, amen. I'm glad to be here. What's up, fam? What's going on, Orlando? What's going on, Star 94.5? The Bible says in Ephesians 3:20, now unto him that is able to do exceedingly abundantly and above all that we could ever think or imagine, according to the power that works in us. I want you to know that that goes beyond human ability, and that God has the ability to shake up nations. He has the ability to shake up our world. And I want you to know that while you may be in depression, why you may be going through some oppositions in your life, amen, that God has the quality to bring us out. I want to tell some people today, right here on Star 94.5, amen, that God's going to take you out of the land of not enough, and he's going to take you into the land of more than enough. What that simply means, that God is about to start a revival in your heart, and he's about to bring fire to your life. So get your family ready, get your purpose ready, get your life ready, and get all things ready, because God is on the move.
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Thanks for waking up to Star 94.5, the soul of Orlando. 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And Ricky Smiley pays your bills five times a day, weekdays. Your next chance to win happens tomorrow at 8 a.m. That was Jonathan McReynolds and Marvin Winans. Able. God is certainly able, and he is willing. Thank God for him. You know, recently we saw where GLP-1 users, that's like the Ozempic user, that are getting their medications online, and they're talking to teledoctors or telemeds, that they've been overdosing. Quite a few have been overdosing on their usage of the medication. So be very mindful and be very careful, because you don't want to damage anything to lose weight, right? If you in question, don't. If you have doubt, don't, right? Make sure you with a healthy provider. You know, everything that looks good isn't good. Haven't you learned that? The older you get, you realize that. If it's too good to be true, most likely it's too good to be true and it's not real. And so take time to be discernful and take care of your body. And remember, the way you are is beautiful just as long as you're healthy. That's what I say. I always tell people, you know, you need to just stand in the mirror butt naked. Just don't have nothing on, butt naked, stand in front of the mirror and tell yourself how much you love yourself. Begin to love every nook and cranny, every ounce of yourself, from the top of your head to the soles of your feet. Love yourself. And the more you love yourself, the more healthy you'll be. The more you love yourself, you'll eat right, you'll exercise right, you'll do better by yourself when you love yourself.

0: 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And I do want to give a big shout out to Pastor Vaughn Robinson for Community Pulpit. Thank you so much for gracing us with your time and with your word. Well, we love you so much, and we pray that you have a blessed rest of your day. Coming up next is Mr. Mark Young.
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right there. Big shout out to Leon Thomas. You know, he's got that breakthrough R&B award. He won that at the AMAs the other night. Congratulations to him. It's Mark Young officially checking in on Star 94.5, the Soul of Orlando. And Ricky Smiley's paying your bills tomorrow morning at 8 a.m. Your shot at $1,000. Keisha Cole now on the Soul of Orlando.

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1: 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Orlando's accident attorneys.

0: Star 94.5, the Soul of Orlando. It's Mark Young. Yeah, you know what? SZA won the Best Female R&B Artist Award. She won it this year at the AMAs, and she won the same award last year. So congratulations to her. That's a good look. Hang close, though. You know, Ricky Smiley, he has your money. He's paying your bills tomorrow morning at 8 a.m. That's your first shot at $1,000. So, yeah, get ready to win this money and put that app on your phone, too. 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

0: 101.5, the soul of Orlando. It's Mark Young. You know, I was reading this list. It's a list that the music site Sequence put together. They just released their list of 100 greatest vocalists of all time. Yeah, and the list is based on impact, emotion, identity, influence, and rather than just range or high notes, you know, they got a whole lot of people on here, like Freddie Mercury from Queen. He tops the list for his control and power, followed by Aretha Franklin, yeah, and Whitney Houston for their vocal excellence. Also, Marvin Gaye's on there. Ella Fitzgerald is on there. They're also praised for their effortless emotion. So here's what's on the list from the top. Like, I'm talking from number one on down. So Freddie Mercury tops the list from Queen. He was a lead singer of that band. And Aretha Franklin is right after him, followed by Whitney Houston, Marvin Gaye, Beyonce, Ella Fitzgerald, and Michael Jackson, the King of Pop. How about that? Ain't close, though. So my good friend, Ricky Smiley, has your money tomorrow morning at 8 a.m. It's $1,000. 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

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Star 94.5, the Soul of Orlando. 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

0: this is Monica May of Star 94.5, the soul of Orlando. I'll be co-hosting Stopping the Music to Silence the Violence today. 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

13th. That's a nice little weekend. I think so. And Ricky's Follies got your dough tomorrow morning at 8 a.m. $1,000 up for grabs. Make sure you put that app on your phone, too, so you can win. And if somebody calls you from a blocked number, just answer the phone.

Hello, I'm Monica May. Domestic violence must stop. So tonight at 7, we'll be stopping the music to silence the violence. Thanks for trusting us with your soul. Star 94.5, the soul of Orlando.

0: of Orlando. It's Mark Young. Ricky's finally, he's paying your bills tomorrow morning at 8 a.m. He's very generous. He's got a lot of money. And he's giving it out starting at 8 a.m. tomorrow morning. Yeah, put that app on your phone. And, you know, the summer has just begun. So you're going to need money for that. I suggest you hang out with Ricky Smiley tomorrow morning for your chance to win $1,000. And if you're a fan of Bruno Mars, ladies, I got some great news for you. You know, he just released a live video performance of his single, Risk It All. It was filmed on tour. And since that's the first song on his set when he you know, gets out on stage, he filmed it, you know, and you want to watch it? I got the video. All you have to do is just hit us up, star945.com, and you can watch the video and pretend you're at the show, at the concert. But the concert's actually happening September 12th and 13th at Raymond James Stadium in Tampa. So that might be a nice little road trip for you.
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Star 94.5, the soul of Orlando. It's Mark Young. You know, tomorrow morning at 8 a.m., all of O-Town is going to be listening to the Ricky Smalley Morning Show because Ricky's got $1,000. He's going to pay your bills tomorrow morning, 8 a.m., right here.

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1: 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You see those ladies in red?
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0: Hi, this is Monica May of Star 94.5, the soul of Orlando. I'll be co-hosting Stopping the Music to Silence the Violence today. 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

Hi, the soul of Orlando. It's Mark Young. So look what I got. Tickets to see Chris Brown and Usher. Your shot at that happens before 5. So listen out for that keyword and I will hook it up. And Ricky Smiley's hooking it up tomorrow with $1,000. 8 a.m. All you got to do is show up and answer that phone if somebody calls you from an anonymous number. Star 94.

Hello, I'm Monica May. Domestic violence must stop. So tonight at 7, we'll be stopping the music to silence the violence. 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

0: This is Monica May of Star 94.5, the soul of Orlando. I'll be co-hosting Stopping the Music to Silence the Violence today. 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

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I'm Monica May, starting off tonight with one of my faves. I call it a nice summer song from Kool & the Gang on Star 94.5.

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0: Star 94.5, the soul of Orlando. Ricky Smiley pays you bills 5 times a day, weekdays, and your next chance to win happens tomorrow morning at 8. Welcome to Soul School Sunday. I'm Monica May. It's another winning weekend for tickets to see Chris Brown and Usher Baby December 11th. I don't know. Okay, I'll stop saying it like that. December 11th in Tampa at the Raymond James Stadium there. Just listen out for that keyword. Then when you hear it, put it in your free Star 94.5 app for your chance to win, all right? Tonight is the night. Star 94.5 and all of our urban stations will stop the music starting at 7 p.m. for a very special live broadcast to stop the violence and bring focus to what's happening all over the country to our women. Femicide is the homicide of a woman, usually by a spouse or boyfriend. And as you heard this morning on Point of View, Dr. Pernell Bush will join a very esteemed panel inside our Mo DeWitt Performance Studio. It's live, so you can listen in, and we go on until 9 p.m. So it's from 7 until 9 p.m. And you can call in to that number. Write it down now, please. Is 844-945-2945. 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Tonight, Anita Ward picks up the party along with Confunction when we continue on Star 94.5, Orlando's only R&B.
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I'm Monica May. 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So tonight at 7, we'll be stopping the music to silence the violence. 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

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Your next chance to win happens Monday morning at 8. This is Soul School Sunday. I'm Monica May. Transgender actress Laverne Cox, so beautiful, has a new book coming out. I've got the tea on Miss Diva next. Haven't you heard? It's Baby Fingers now on Star 94.5, Orlando's only R&B.

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Ricky Smiley pays your bills 5 times a day, weekdays. He's back tomorrow morning to kick it off at 8 a.m. If you were up this morning, then you heard on Point of View about tonight. We are going to stop the music to stop the violence against our women. The broadcast is from 7 to 9 p.m., so of course it's going to cut into Soul School Sunday, but you're going to love it. You'll hear stories from all of our Urban Cox stations, and Toni Moore from Atlanta is in town already. She's going to be my co-host tonight. We're sharing the word about femicide and how to curtail male rage. Tune in tonight. This lady is the first Black transgender actress, award-winning. She's beautiful. Laverne Cox opens up about wanting to commit suicide when she was just 11 years old. She'd been raped by 2 boys from her, guess where, her church. Nobody believed her. We've heard this one before. Anyway, Transcendent is the name of the book. It's out June 9th. And I would like for you to go ahead and pick that up. Again, that's Laverne Cox's new book, Transcended. Moving into our second crate tonight before we break to go live. Don't forget, if you can't make it into the studio, at least join us and listen, okay? Call in, same number, 844-844-844.

0: 1-800-945-2945. This is Soul School Sunday. I'm Monica May. I've got Secret Weapon and Cheryl Lynn next on Star 94.5, Orlando's only R&B.
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0: 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Ricky Smalley's back tomorrow morning to start paying your bills. He'll do it five times a day. 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I'm Monica May. 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

0: 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This is Soul School Sunday. I'm Monica May. 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That's your way in to see Chris Brown and Usher December 11th in Tampa. All the details are on our website at star945.com. 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It's coming up very soon for young dads, 14 to 24. It's a way, gentlemen, for you to get some good advice and resources. 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Thanks, Haki. Well, we're going to stop the music for the next 2 hours to stop the violence we're hearing about around the country. In fact, a new homicide of a woman by her boyfriend, which is called femicide, just happened on the UF campus. That's right up the road. It happens every day. And we're going to talk about it with professionals, people who have lived experience. And of course, we want to hear from you. So the phone lines will be open as we join in with all of our Cox Media urban or black radio stations. The number 844-945-2945. Tony Moore is my co-host, and we're welcoming you to stay tuned to Star 94.5 for more. We are the soul of Orlando. I'll see you back here on the other side. That's the 9 o'clock hour on Star 94.5. Hi, this is Monica May of Star 94.5, the soul of Orlando. I'll be co-hosting Stopping the Music to Silence the Violence today. 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